0: This is West Wilts Radio News.
1: A body has been found in the search for three-year-old Noah Woods, who vanished after a visit to a village playground in Suffolk. Police say the body was discovered in a nearby pond and that Noah's family have been told. This is Superintendent Tom Pearce from Suffolk Police.
2: We have been overwhelmed by the outpouring of public support and people putting on their boots to help us with the search. As a parent myself, I completely understand why people would want to help, and such a response is one that typifies the strong sense of community and the heartwarming nature of Suffolk people.
1: There are calls for the Prime Minister to reject applications for the new drilling licences for the Rosebank oil field in the North Sea. Unison are calling for large employers to check their pay structures every 3 years to ensure women are being treated fairly. And last night there were wins for Brighton, Everton, Aston Villa and Fleetwood Town in the English League Cup. This evening, Norwich City travelled to Manchester City for a place in the fourth round. That's the latest from Radio News Hub. I'm Jules Eatbridge.
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This is an aging rocker, Henry Marsh, with an O-level in kennel hygiene. And you're listening to Westworlds Radio. Don't turn it off.

new mother picks up and settles her son. Senior citizens wish they were young. Cold-hearted orb that rules the night removes the colors from our sight. Red is gray and yellow white, but we decide which is right and which is an illusion.

we've lost hugs with friends and people that we loved, all these things that we took for granted. We've lost dancing. We've lost dancing. If I,

0: and maybe I need some. This is West Wilts Radio News.
1: It's been confirmed the body's been found in the search for three-year-old Noah Woods, who vanished after a visit to a village playground. This is Superintendent Tom Pearce from Suffolk Police.
2: Police dive teams this afternoon have sadly recovered the body of a child from Decoy Pond in Brantham. Formal identification has yet to take place, but the family of Noah Woods have been informed of this development.
1: Following the decision to pause local government reorganisation, there's a warning from the County Council Network that the review must lead to a material change in direction or flagship reforms and devolution will be undermined. Unison is urging large employers to check their pay structures every 3 years to ensure that women have been treated fairly. They say the current equal pay system is not fit for purpose. The wins last night for Everton, Aston Villa, Brighton and Fleetwood Town in the EFL Cup. This evening, Manchester City hosts Norwich City for a place in the fourth round. That's the latest from Radio News Hub. I'm Jules Eatsbridge.
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1: A body's been found in the search for three-year-old Noah Woods, who disappeared after a visit to a playground in Suffolk. This is Superintendent Tom Pearce from Suffolk Police.
2: Formal identification has yet to take place, but the family of Noah Woods have been informed of this development. The discovery of the body is currently being treated as not suspicious, but unexplained. The coroner will be informed of this development.
1: There are calls for the Prime Minister to reject applications for new drilling licences for the Rosebank oil fields in the North Sea. The government's been warned the review of a local government reorganisation must lead to a material change in direction, or flagship reforms and devolution will be undermined. In a letter to the local government minister, Jim McMahon, the County Council Network says that without a new approach emerging, following the pause in the process, a more costly and fragmented system will emerge. And a win last night for Brighton, Everton, Aston Villa and Fleetwood Town in the EFL Cup. This evening, Norwich City travel to Manchester City. That's the latest from Radio News Hub. I'm Jules Eatbridge.
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1: It's been confirmed that a body's been found in the search for three-year-old Noah Woods, who vanished after a visit to a village playground. This is Superintendent Tom Pearce from Suffolk Police.
2: Police dive teams this afternoon have sadly recovered the body of a child from the Decoy Pond in Brantham. Formal identification has yet to take place, but the family of Noah Woods have been informed of this development.
1: Climate scientists, health professionals and conservationists are making fresh calls for Andy Burnham to reject applications for new drilling licences for the Rosebank oil field in the North Sea. From the decision to pause local government reorganisation, there's a warning from the County Council Network that review must lead to a material change in direction or flagship reforms and devolution will be undermined. And the wins last night for Everton, Aston Villa, Brighton and Fleetwood Town in the EFL Cup. This evening, Manchester City host Norwich City for a place in the fourth round. That's the latest from Radio News Hub. I'm Jules Eastbridge.
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0: let him run it. Big bag busting out the Bentley band. Take a man, Balenciaga brought it back. No high, give it up. It's big bags busting out the Bentley band. Take a man, Birkin bag, brought it back. No high, give it up. If it's up, then it's up, then it's up, then it's stuck. If it's up, then it's up, then it's up, then it's stuck.
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0: This is West Wilts Radio News.
1: Buckingham Palace has hit back at claims made by Princess Diana's brother that Charles told him that he'd forget her soon enough after her death. In Earl Spencer's new book, he claimed the row broke out over whether Prince William and Prince Harry would walk behind the coffin. The palace says grief can cloud reason and colour memory. A body has been found in the search for three-year-old Noah Woods, who vanished after a visit to a playground in Suffolk. Here's Superintendent Tom Pearce from Suffolk Police.
2: We have been overwhelmed by the outpouring of public support and people putting on their boots to help us with the search. As a parent myself, I completely understand why people would want to help, and such a response is one that typifies the strong sense of community and the heartwarming nature of Suffolk people.
1: The Ministry of Justice says no final decision has been made on plans for prisoners to share temporary cells built for one person, be to try and ease the shortage of prison places. And Fleetwood Town inflicted a huge upset in the Carabao Cup last night. The League Two side beat the Championship's Sheffield United 1-0. For On Radio News Hub, I'm Frankie Hersine.
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0: All right, you're listening to All Hit Radio, and it's 53 degrees at 13 minutes past the hour. And right now in our All Request line, I've got Mike Ledgerwood on the phone. Hey, babe, what would you like to hear? Hey, babe, I'm sorry. I can't hear you too well. You're going to have to speak a little closer into the phone. Okay, babe, what would you like to hear again?
1: We are observing your Earth.
0: Hey, Mike, I'm sorry, babe, but that's not on our playlist. And by the way, you sound great over the phone. Anyway, if you give us your request, we'll be glad to play it for you, babe. So let's hear it.
1: We are observing your Earth.
0: Listen, Mike, I'm sorry, babe, but we can't...
1: And we'd like to make...
0: I'm sorry, Mike, we... There's
1: a contact with you. Baby.

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1: Buckingham Palace has hit back at claims made by Princess Diana's brother in his new book, Lucy Gormanly reports.
2: Earl Spencer claims that Charles told him that he'd forget her soon enough after her death. He says the row broke out over funeral arrangements and whether Prince William and Prince Harry, then aged 15 and 12, would walk behind the coffin. The palace says grief can cloud reason and colour memory. But official engagements will still take place today as the Prince and Princess of Wales visit the Isle of Bute.
1: The government say they're pulling every lever to ensure there is space to lock up dangerous offenders. It's after reports that plans were being drawn up to install second beds in rapid deployment cells. The Prime Minister welcomed his Canadian counterpart to an Everton game last night. Mark Carney hailed Andy Burnham as a great progressive leader, saying there were opportunities for them to work on defence and AI. And an all-new Thomas the Tank Engine series is on the way, with Henry Golding following in the footsteps of Pierce Brosnan and Ringo Starr voicing the series. From Radio News Hub, I'm Frankie Hersein.
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heart of town. Can you hear a lark in any other part of town? 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
1: Buckingham Palace has responded to claims made by the late Princess Diana's brother that the now King Charles said he'd forget her soon enough after her death. Lucy Gormanley has the details.
2: Earl Spencer made the claim in his new book, in which he says the row broke out over Prince William and Harry walking behind their mother's coffin. He adds that Charles said he'd walked in the procession of his great-uncle Lord Mountbatten, with which Mr. Spencer pointed out he was 30 at the time. Spokesperson for the palace says the king is mindful that grief can colour memory.
1: It's been confirmed that a body has been found in the search for three-year-old Noah Woods. He'd vanished after a visit to a playground with a relative in Suffolk. Hundreds of experts are calling on the Prime Minister to reject new drilling licences for the Rosebank oil field in the North Sea. In a letter to Andy Burnham and Energy Secretary Miatta Farnbulla, the group say allowing them would breach its national and international climate commitments. And there were wins for Everton, Aston Villa, Brighton and Fleetwood Town in the English League Cup last night. From Radio News Hub, I'm Frankie Hairsine.
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8: Good evening. Welcome back once again to the Americana Show here on West Wilts Radio with me, Rob Kendrew, with another 2 hours of fine rootsy, alt country, bluesy and soulful tunes, all linked by a common thread, or by what you might even call a band.

bit of an unorthodox rock and roll start there for an Americana show. The unmistakable tones of Mr. John Cameron Fogerty channeling his inner Little Richard with his brother Tom, along with Stu Cook and Doug Clifford, who collectively plied their musical trade in the late 1960s and early 1970s as Creedence Clearwater Revival, one of America's seminal southern rock roots bands and a primary influence on a lot of Americana bands today. And that's what we'll be concentrating on tonight, the artists and musicians who prefer to hunt in packs rather than go it alone and form legendary musical groupings whose lasting influence is often greater than the sum of its individual parts. Creedence had almost the archetype story of the band experience, from their optimistic beginnings in San Francisco through 4 years of major chart-topping success, followed by an acrimonious split and years of litigation over copyrights. And we'll also be taking a look at those solo stars who owe so much to their so-called backing bands, to the extent that the band becomes synonymous with the artist. And there's no better example of that than this next fella.

That, of course, in case there's anyone out there needs telling, was the joyous and life-affirming sound of Bruce Springsteen and the E Street Band with their latest single, Ghosts, released only last week, and a positive joy to hear in these uncertain times, and will be included on his forthcoming album, Letter to You, due out in the middle of October. The boss himself explains, quote, Ghosts is about the beauty and joy of being in a band and the pain of losing one another to illness and time. Ghosts tries to speak to the spirit of the music itself, something none of us owns but can only discover and share together. In the E Street Band, it resides in our collective soul, powered by the heart. And there's a brilliant accompanying video full of archive footage of the band in shows from decades past. Photos from Springsteen's early career in bands in New Jersey, such as the Castiles. I defy you to watch it and not marvel at the camaraderie that these guys have enjoyed over the years. So where did this band thing begin in Americana and alt country music? At what point can we say that bands in the sense that we think of them today began to emerge? When did the band become the brand? I don't think Bob Wills and the Texas Playboys in the 1930s quite qualify as a band in this sense as such, any more than Johnny Cash and the Tennessee Two from the 50s and 60s do. I suppose it was the influence of the major pop and rock bands such as the Beatles and the Rolling Stones that kicked off the whole thing, and it influenced the more country-leaning artists to form their own bands rather than to perform as solo troubadours. In fact, here's the backing band to one of the biggest stars of the 1960s, Bob Dylan, who developed into one of the most popular and influential rock groups in the world themselves and were aptly known as just The Band.

Up on Cripple Creek there from The Band, from their second album, also called The Band. The Band evolved from the collective of musicians who would back Bob Dylan on his various tours under the name of The Hawks, and they began writing and performing songs on their own during Dylan's hiatus after a motorcycle accident in 1966, which kept him off the road for a prolonged period. Their first album, Music from Big Pink, was released in 1968, named after the house they rented in which many of Dylan's legendary basement tapes were recorded. Rick Danko, Garth Hudson, Richard Manuel, Robbie Robertson and Levon Helm, four Canadians and one American, combined elements of Americana, folk, rock, jazz, country and R&B and influenced many subsequent musicians such as the Eagles, Elton John, Grateful Dead, Flaming Lips and Wilco. Unlike Creedence, the end of the band in 1975 was almost amicable. Tired of long years on the road and heavily urged by Robert Robertson, the original lineup ended its touring career in 1976 with an elaborate performance at Winterland Ballroom in San Francisco that featured numerous musical luminaries of the era, including Joni Mitchell, Neil Young, Muddy Waters, Dr. John, Van Morrison, Ringo Starr, Eric Clapton and Ronnie Wood. The concert was recorded by Robertson's friend Martin Scorsese and released in 1978 as the documentary The Last Waltz. And Bob Dylan is also in many ways responsible for another of the formative bands of what became Americana, this one achieving chart success covering Dylan's songs and containing at various times personnel who had gone themselves to becoming legendary on the scene.

The Byrds there with their version of Dylan's You Ain't Going Nowhere. Their biggest hit, of course, was Hey Mr. Tambourine Man, also a Dylan cover. With their signature blend of clear harmony singing and Roger McGuinn's jangly 12-string Rickenbacker guitar, the Byrds pioneered folk rock as a popular format in 1965 by melding the influence of the Beatles with other British bands like the Hollies and contemporary and traditional folk music. As the 1960s progressed, the band was influential in originating psychedelic rock, with such as their song 8 Miles High. And they also played a pioneering role in the development of country rock, with the 1968 album Sweethearts of the Rodeo, from which that track came. The Byrds were a bit of a revolving door of early Americana stars. The original five-piece lineup of the band consisted of Roger McGuinn, Gene Clark, David Crosby, Chris Hillman and Michael Clark. This version of the band didn't last that long, and by early 1965, Gene Clark had left due to problems associated with anxiety and increasing isolation within the group. So the Byrds then continued as a quartet until 1967, when Crosby and Michael Clark also departed. McGuinn and Hillman decided to recruit new members, including country rock pioneer Gram Parsons. But by late 1968, Hillman and Parsons had also left. Roger McGuinn carried on fronting a new incarnation, but after a brief reunion of the original lineup and a final album in 1973, the reunited group finally disbanded later that year. Several former members of the Byrds went on to successful careers on their own, either as solo artists or as members of other influential bands. So let's look at a couple of these bands hatched by the Byrds. First off, here's what Gram Parsons and Chris Hillman went on to do next.

Hot Burrito number one, or hashtags one as I suppose we're supposed to say now, from the seminal debut album The Gilded Palace of Sin, released over 50 years ago in 1969 from the Flying Burrito Brothers. These guys are true Americana pioneers, although their fame is probably based more on artistic reputation and credibility than on their commercial success at the time and on their influence on bands that came after them. Formed in 1968 by Gram Parsons after being sacked from the Byrds by Chris Hillman, with whom he subsequently reconciled, the Burritos continued to plough the country rock furrow that the Byrds had begun. It didn't last long, however, and their second album, Burrito Deluxe, was released in 1970, following a number of lineup changes, and it failed to gain the recognition of their debut. And soon after, Gram Parsons left the band and embarked on a solo career that ended all too soon in Joshua Tree National Park. Another band at this time that formed a major ingredient in the mix, with the same folk, country, psychedelic and British pop influences, was named after a brass plate of a steamroller parked outside their LA house. That plate said that it was built by the Buffalo Springfield Roller Company of Springfield, Ohio. The rest is history.

That was Mr. Soul from Buffalo Springfield, featuring Stephen Stills and Neil Young. You remember that I played their most famous song, For What It's Worth, in my Protest and Political Song show a few weeks back. You've probably guessed by now where this one's going. Another alumnus of the Byrds, David Crosby, got together with Stephen Stills from Buffalo Springfield and a refugee from Manchester's Hollies, Graham Nash, to form what is probably country rock's very first supergroup, and joined shortly after by Neil Young. You won't need me to teach you who I'm referring to.

Crosby, Stills, Nash and Young there with Teach Your Children Well, absolute masters of harmony. There's been a really good documentary on Sky Arts recently about the whole Laurel Canyon scene in California, which is well worth watching. Maybe if I had a bit more time, I'd tell you my Crosby, Stills and Nash Kasabian story from Glastonbury. It's a shocker. So we've traced the family tree of the seminal bands of the 1960s and early 70s who've had such an influence on the major Americana bands of more recent years. Before we look at their lineage, let's take things up to date a bit more and hear from a band that, for me, must epitomise what is best about a band performing in the Americana space in this current century and who firmly carry the torch for that California Laurel Canyon sound. This is Doors.

That was Dawes, spelled D-A-W-E-S, with Somewhere Along the Way. Dawes have been around since about 2009 and are a band that have largely built their reputation on the road with shows that give a strong sense of immediacy and power as they showcase frontman Taylor Goldsmith's emotionally resonant songwriting filled with full crowd sing-alongs and stretched out jams that give all the members their chance to shine. I love this band. I saw them at the End of the Road Festival in 2015 and they've engendered a loyal and passionate fan base on both sides of the Atlantic, and watching them live it's easy to see why. That recording came from the same tour, and the guitar work you heard at the end came from Dwayne Betts, son of Dickie Betts of the Allman Brothers, who joined the band as a member of that touring ensemble. So we followed the contribution made to what we loosely today call Americana of the influential bands of the earlier decades. Many would argue that a more strictly defined definition of the genre began much later, although drew their influences from what had gone before. Year zero for these proponents would be 1987 in Belleville, Illinois, when Jay Farrar recruited his friend Jeff Tweedy into his rockabilly covers band, The Fleebs. And after a brief flirtation with punk rock sound and performing as a covers band around the local area, they started to write their own material, incorporating their aggressive punk ethos with the more country-tinged and traditional styles from the likes of the Carter Family and Hank Williams. The band changed their name and recorded their new material, and the first album, No Depression, was released in June of 1990. Here's the title track. This is Uncle Tupelo.

Uncle Tupelo there with No Depression. The influence of this band on the modern idea of what is called Americana cannot be underestimated. There's a great website and internet community that I've referred to before called Americana UK. On it, there's a great article by the author Tim Newby, who makes the case for Uncle Tupelo being, quote, the fulcrum between Americana's predecessor country rock and everything that came after. Uncle Tupelo, he says, quote, allowed us to truly define what modern Americana is. They began to incorporate roots-based music into what they did, but with a modern edge and delivered in such a way as to push forward the rich tradition of those styles. Over the course of the next 4 years, Uncle Tupelo would record three more albums and tour the United States and Europe. By 1993, the band was signed to major label Sire Records and headlining their own tour in support of Anodyne, their album at the time. But tensions between Tweedy and Farrar, both major songwriters, had become too much to manage and the band split in 1994. From the ashes, however, rose two more major Americana bands, both of whom are still with us today in one form or another. Jay Farrar went on to form Sun Volt and Jeff Tweedy formed Wilco. Expectations were high for both to follow up the success and the claim that they'd enjoyed together as Uncle Tupelo. Tweedy, who managed to entice most of the rest of the band to follow him, got there first and rushed out his first Wilco album, AM, but this met with mixed reviews. Jay Farrar, however, took his time a little, and Sun Volt finally came out with a fantastic debut album called Trace, a patchwork of contemplative quiet numbers and anthemic rockers, which was set the template for the band's future. Here's the third track, Tear-Stained Eye.

Tearstained Eye there from Sunvolt's album Trace. It has been said that Sunvolt never really bettered that debut album, and subsequent albums were received with diminishing critical acclaim. The band went out on hiatus in 1999, but Jay Farrar continued to work on solo projects, and there are a number of reissues and retrospectives of former albums until he reformed Sunvolt just a couple of years ago with a new album called Notes of Blue in 2017. Jeff Tweedy and Wilco, however, have gone from strength to strength. They were down to play Black Deer Festival this year and will be doing so next year when it returns, so I'm really looking forward to seeing them then. I've already played a couple of Wilco tracks in past shows, including one from their much-acclaimed fourth album, Yankee Hotel Foxtrot from 2001, which sold over 670,000 copies, and one from their collaboration with Billy Bragg and the songs of Woody Guthrie, Mermaid Avenue. Here's one from their 2016 album, Schmilko, If Ever I Was a Child. Thank you.

Wilco there with If I Ever Was a Child. So who else is there in the roll call of Americana bands? Well, there was no shortage in the 1980s, and this next act emerged from Minneapolis around the same time as the Uncle Tupelo Sunvolt Wilco access. Led by the gifted songwriting, impeccable playing and honeyed harmonies of vocalist guitarists Mark Olson and Gary Lewis, the Jayhawks, shimmering blend of country, folk and bar band rock, made them one of the most widely acclaimed artists to emerge from the alternative country music scene of the 1980s. Here's a track from what, in my opinion, is their best album, Tomorrow the Greengrass. This is Blue.

The Jayhawks there with Blue from their 1995 album Tomorrow the Green Grass. After that album, Mark Olson left the group, and under Gary Lewis's leadership, they went on displaying a much more pop-orientated direction on 2000 album Smile. After 2003's Rainy Day Music, the Jayhawks went on hiatus, but Olson and Lewis reunited the band for that 2011's Mockingbird time. Olson once again dropped out, but Lewis has continued to release albums, most recently being this year's offering, OXO, XOXO. And amid all this angst of major Americana band activity, various members of these bands, but primarily Gary Lewis and Jeff Tweedy, also formed a loose collective and association and put out a five-track EP of covers in 1992 called On Golden Smog, as a bit of a fun occasional project. Golden Smog, as the band became known, operated on and off for a number of years between other commitments and alternated between covers and their own original material, culminating in what was probably their best album, Weird Tales, from which this track comes.

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1: What kind of music do you usually have here?
2: 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We got country and western.
0: We're going to raise the mood a little more with this homage to the band Experience from one of the current success stories, at least in the USA. This is the Zac Brown Band.

Zac Brown Band there with Me and the Boys in the Band from their 2019 album The Owl. The New York Times described these guys as, quote, a huge amalgam of soft rock, country rock, hard rock, heavyish metal, big band music, bluegrass, and yes, a touch of electronic music. I saw them at Glastonbury in 2013 on the acoustic stage, and while I thought they were quite accomplished, they were hitting all the right buttons, they did leave me feeling a bit cold, and I got the sense that they thought they should have been better received than they were, and spent most of the set berating the soundman. Still, I suppose you can't argue with 13 number ones in the Billboard Hot Country charts. Anyway, after that blast of testosterone, let's put right what's been missing so far in this run through all the bands that have made up the Americana scene. You're probably thinking, like I've been doing, it's all blokes so far. Where are the women bands? Well, it's like their rock and roll counterpart. There aren't that many bands totally made up of female members. I can't think of an Americana equivalent of The Runaways or Hole or Heart. I suppose the closest we're going to get to it are this next band. And finally, there's something approaching bluegrass tonight. You didn't think I'd miss out on that one, did you?

The Chicks there from their Dixie days with Tortured Tangled Hearts, which appeared in their 2002 album Home. I gave all the gen on the Chicks and their various controversies back in my protest show. Their latest album, Gaslighter, came about a couple of months ago and has been very well received. Here's another band, this time from Vancouver, made up of females. The Be Good Tanyas, with an old-timey blend of folk, country and blues, bolstered by sweet harmonies and traditional finger-picking.

The Littlest Birds there from the Be Good Tanyas. Samantha Parton, Frazee Ford and Trish Klein played together for the first time in 1999, busking at festivals and coffee shops. But before long, they were touring Canada and releasing their debut album, Blue Horse, in 2001, from which that track came. They remained together for about 7 or 8 years with a couple more albums before finally splitting up in 2011. Frazee Ford has since enjoyed a relatively successful solo career. And talking of Canadian bands with strong female lead singers, if you listen to my last show right to the end, you'll have heard me wax more than a little bit lyrical about this next act and one of my top favourite Americana bands, Cowboy Junkies. In 1987, three siblings, Margot, Michael and Peter Timmins from Toronto, along with bassist Alan Anton, recorded their second album, The Trinity Session, at Toronto's Church of the Holy Trinity. It was very different from a lot of what was out there at the time, and since then has become a hugely influential and admired album, and in fact was revisited in 2007 at the same venue with guest vocals from the likes of Ryan Adams and Natalie Merchant. This next track is from the original recording, and, as it's been said of this album, sometimes revolutions begin quietly.

Cowboy Junkies there with Walking After Midnight from their 1987 groundbreaking album, The Trinity Session. As their Spotify biography says, quote, "The Cowboy Junkies proved that there was an audience waiting for something quiet, beautiful and reflective. The Trinity Session was like a whisper that cut through the noise, and it was compelling. It stood out in the midst of the flash and bombast that came to define the late 1980s. The now classic recording combined folk, blues and rock in a way that had never been heard before and went on to sell more than a million copies." The Cowboy Junkies have gone on to record 16 studio albums and 5 live albums and have stayed together and grown older gracefully without any lineup changes, and are still recording and touring whenever they can. I've seen them a couple of times, once at the Atmospheric Union Chapel in Islington and more recently at Bridge Theatre in London. They don't come over here that often, so whenever they do, there's usually a really big demand for tickets. They're also masters at covering other songs and putting a brilliant twist of their own on otherwise familiar material. So we're still in Toronto, Canada with this next act, but we'll be cranking up the volume. And again, these guys could have featured in my brothers and sisters show. And they perform regularly in Bristol, courtesy of Tim Martin and the excellent CRH Music, who I've mentioned on previous shows. This is The Sadies.

Canada's The Sheepdogs there with a blend of southern boogie rock, groove-based psychedelia and bluesy barroom swagger with Nobody. One of my favourite memories of Black Deer Festival was coming across these guys playing a late-night impromptu set in the whiskey bar and treating us all to an extended jam of Neil Young's Down by the River, which seemed to go on forever. Which, actually, come to think of it, it does. So we're briefly off to Colorado now for a chart-topping band from Denver, Wesley Schultz and Jeremiah Freitas, who ply their trade as the Lumineers and emerged as one of

First off there, you heard Gloria from the Lumineers from their third album, Three. I followed that with another firm Black Day favourite, The Dead South, a four-piece string band also from Saskatchewan, like the Sheepdogs. They describe themselves as, quote, a rock band without a drummer, a bluegrass band without a fiddler. The Dead South also referred to themselves as, quote, Mumford & Sons' evil twins, a nod to their dark and often violent interpretation of the aesthetic of old Western pioneers. These guys stand there in their monochrome outfits looking like something out of a spaghetti Western. To them, it's about how, not what, you play. And talking about how you play, I'm going back to the very first track I ever played on these Americana shows, and it came from this influential North Carolina band, Whiskey Town, who first came to attention 25 years ago. And by the time they split up in 1999, had one of the largest cult followings of any Americana band. Their volatile enfant terrible leader and frontman, a certain Ryan Adams, whose erratic behaviour directly led to the split, has since gone on to massive solo success, but as you'll have heard me recount in my Troubadours show, has not really changed his ways much, despite his incredible talent. Let's enjoy 16 Days.

Whiskey Town there with 16 Days. As I said, best known for being Ryan Adams' first project, nevertheless Whiskey Town were very much more than the sum of their parts and very much a group effort, with Caitlin Carey and Mike Daly in particular being a key part of what made their sound so appealing. Just listen to their albums Faithless Street, the elegiac Stranger's Almanac, their first major label record, and finally Pneumonia. You'll hear their obvious debt to the likes of Gram Parsons, Uncle Tupelo and that other Tweedy Farrar influence, The Replacements. Ryan Adams has later tried to coexist within a band format, most successfully with the Cardinals, including the likes of Neil Casale. And in 2005, they issued a couple of excellent albums, such as Cold Roses and Jacksonville City Nights. I saw them a couple of times in this period, and it could be said that they did look like a proper band, rather than just a backing band for an otherwise solo frontman. They did have a tendency to drift towards a lot of Grateful Dead-style noodlings and extended jamming, but when they were tight and together, they could produce great results, like this one. We'll be right back.

Let It Ride there from Ryan Adams and the Cardinals from the Cold Roses album. I mentioned the tendency for bands to become just a backing band for a solo artist in the spotlight. It's a difficult distinction to make. When does one of these bands become a proper band? I'm thinking of you, Tin Machine. I think you'd agree from earlier in the show that the E Street Band are absolutely pivotal to the success of Bruce Springsteen and his live shows, and their bond on stage is obvious. There's a part of the Neil Young canon, i.e. the noisy part, that owes a massive debt to Crazy Horse. And if I had the time to play that 9-minute long Down by the River, beloved of the Sheepdogs, I certainly would. The nearest equivalent I can think of at the moment has to be Jason Isbell and the 400 Unit. Like Bruce, Jason has a partner, Amanda Shires, who's very much a successful artist in her own right, but also joins the band on tour. Watching Jason perform with the 400 Unit, you can sense that there's a history there and a chemistry that comes from years of collaboration. Jason's recent albums are all branded as collective efforts with the 400 Unit. Here's a track from the last one, Reunions, that I think shows the band at full throttle.

0: Jason Isbell and the 400 unit there with Overseas. So let's get right up to date with a brand new release from the last of the Americana bands I'm going to feature tonight, and one which I featured before on my Awkward Squad show. A band that also demonstrates the family tree aspects of bands spawning other bands. This is the band that Jason Isbell cut his touring teeth with, and which has continued to shine with a more politically charged brand of songwriting from its leader Patterson Hood in recent years. This song came out only last Friday from the second album this year from The Drive-By Truckers.
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2: Buckingham Palace has responded to claims made by the late Princess Diana's brother that the now King Charles said he'd forget her soon enough after her death. Lucy Gormanley has the details.
3: Earl Spencer made the claim in his new book, in which he says the row broke out over Prince William and Harry walking behind their mother's coffin. He adds that Charles said he'd walked in the procession of his great-uncle Lord Mountbatten, with which Mr. Spencer pointed out he was 30 at the time. Spokesperson for the palace says the king is mindful that grief can colour memory.
2: Police say they were overwhelmed at the support they received searching for missing three-year-old Noah Woods. They confirmed last night that a body had been found in the search. Hundreds of experts are calling on the Prime Minister to reject new drilling licences for the Rosebank oil field in the North Sea. The group say allowing them would breach its national and international climate commitments. And an all-new Thomas the Tank Engine series is on the way, with Henry Golding following in the footsteps of Pierce Brosnan and, of course, Ringo Starr voicing the series. From Radio News Hub, I'm Frankie Hersine.
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5: Ahead of International Equal Pay Day on Friday, a campaign fighting for equal pay for supermarket shop floor workers is stepping up its efforts. Here's Jolie Braley, MBE, a campaigner for improved workplace rights.
6: The equal pay cases brought by shop floor workers shows the fight for equal pay is not over. Equal pay is a legal right, but we have to enforce it. If you've worked in a supermarket in the last 6 years, please join our campaign to get the pay that you are entitled to at fairpayuk.co.uk.
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Hi there, welcome to Books and Tunes. I'm Chris Penhall, I'm a writer and I love books and TV and films and lyrics. Everything that tells a story, basically. Our first song was Sienna Spiro with Material Lover, which was on the soundtrack of The Devil Wears Prada 2, which I liked, by the way. That's my review. It was the first song from today's playlist, which is Songs I've Heard Recently and I Like. It's really hot outside and I can't think of a better playlist. Still, I think you'll find the songs are great. Our guest author today is Nikki Gale. She's an artist and has just written and illustrated her very first graphic novel. Before that, here's today's quiz with no prize apart from the knowledge that you have taken part. As I love storytelling of all kinds, the theme is TV shows with great scripts. That's because I've just been watching the latest series of Trying, which I also love. It was created by Andy Walton and is just wonderful. You can catch the first two series on the BBC iPlayer and the rest are on Apple TV. And so the first question is, which member of this fabulous cast played Chalky in the 1979 film Quadrophenia? Oh, I should have said you're not allowed to use Google. Are you using Google? I'm sorry, you're not allowed to use Google. Number two, another great TV series with an amazing cast and first-class writing is Modern Family. Jesse Tyler Ferguson, who played Mitchell Pritchett in the series, has been appearing in the West End very recently with a very high-profile bit part in a very high-profile musical. Who did he play? I'm sure you got that one. Number three, what is the TV series created by Mike Bullen and starring James Nesbitt, Helen Baxendale, John Thompson, Faye Ripley, Robert Bathurst and Hermione Norris? That's quite a good cast, isn't it, actually? Very good series. I used to love that. And finally, number four. This one is so easy. Sorry, but it's so well written, adapted from an amazing source material. I had to include it. What is the name of the television programme adapted from the second of Gilly Cooper's Rutshire novels? I'll give you the answers at the end of the programme. And so, coming up, Nikki Gale on her first graphic novel. But before that, more music from the playlist of songs I've heard recently and I like. This is Harvest Moon by Neil Young. And yes, I've been watching Eat, Pray, Love again.

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1: Welcome, Nikki Gale, artist and creator and now writer. Thanks for agreeing to come on, and I will just be fully transparent that, Nikki, you have valiantly been trying to teach me to paint for a while now, which is why I know about your graphic novel. So we're going to talk about how you bring words and pictures together. But first of all, tell me about your background. What is it you do and how did you get into it?
2: Well, always loved drawing, painting from a child, really. So when I left school, my parents, because I didn't know what was going on, decided that it'd be best if they shoved me into an art school. So I suddenly sort of found myself doing that, and I ended up doing a degree in printmaking, fashion, not that you can tell these days, but so it was all quite creative. Worked briefly, or a few years in London as a textile designer, but always sort of filled it with drawing in my own time. And I always loved doing sort of cartoon type of illustrations, but that was sort of when I kind of stumbled across a couple of characters, which literally started with a bit of spilt coffee. And I used to draw into them. And then I also quite enjoyed reading snippets of things from New Scientist magazines. And my brother always loved astronomy, so it kind of led me into looking at things like that and, you know, a bit alien and all the rest of it. And that was probably, I don't know why, I thought this book, it started really in 1995, so it's taken me a little while, a bit on and off. Squeeze in a family and all that sort of thing in between. But it's basically a book that is about like a daily broadcast, news broadcast to the whole solar system. So it's kind of very normal, but within a strange setting. And the planet is on its way out. Earth is on its way out. So there's a sort of little narrative going on in the background about slowly about to go to Mars. And then to Titan, which is one of Saturn's gas moons, planets. So it's sort of a little peculiar in that way, but it's quite a normal book in as much as it's five main characters. It sort of deals with jealousy, insecurity, relationships, all the rest of it, and ambition. So the main character, Gabby Nebula, who's the newsreader, she's very sort of career-driven and... So she's a bit of a baddie. So it sort of goes from there. But although it's taken me a long time to put it all together, and it really starts with characters, and then you start finding a little bit of character about them and what their relationship would be. And it sort of just happened, I suppose, initially. And then in the last 5 years, because I started thinking about what book two would be like,
1: I thought I better
2: finish book one. So then I've started making it all flow a little more.
1: So does it have a title yet?
2: It is called Good Morning Apocalypse.
1: Oh, good title. Good title.
2: It was originally called ICP, which is Interconnect Projection, which I thought was just another elaborate way of saying TV.
1: Yeah, but it sounds part of, you know, part of the genre.
2: Yeah. Yeah, and it's a bit silly. I was a big fan of Asterix and comics like that, really. Yeah, so it's not a serious, it's definitely not a serious read.
1: Mm. So as somebody that writes without pictures, but with pictures in my mind, because I write as if I'm in a film, so I take my characters and I move them around and I can see what's going on around them. But of course, I'm not drawing that or painting it. It's just in my head. I'm really interested in how you tell a story yourself with words and pictures. So sort of what comes first? Like you said, you started by spinning coffee and drawing into coffee stains. So you've got the characters like that. But how do you get the words and the pictures? Which one starts? Or does it depend on how you're feeling?
2: A little bit of how I'm feeling, but initially, because it was 1995, I'd play around, I suppose, with a bit of collage, and I'd tear bits of magazines out, especially like New Scientist. And because it was going to be, I had in mind that it was going to be a news programme, I decided to make TV sets, but using collage. So I guess, so once I had the TV sets, then it sort of became a kind of, how would you, what story should we have in the news today? And then I'd pick maybe sort of things like some of the initial stories that are about America using too much energy at night. And there's this little sort of nomadic council who rules over the whole system, a solar system, that sort of float around giving out punishments for people. So in the first story, America are in big trouble because they've used too much energy overnight. So it sort of relates to a little bit to sort of current things regarding, you know, fossil fuels and things like that. So America have to be punished. So their punishment, as it comes out a bit later, is that they all have to have bikes with dynamo inclusions to gain their energy. So they all have to pedal for their light and TV and dinner.
1: That's really interesting, because I found a photograph of myself from years ago as part of my job when I was working for BBC Essex. And I went to a local festival, and one of the things that they were doing was getting people to get on bikes to electricity.
2: I think that, you know, it's one of those things people sort of probably heard about, but it was how do you get it in a little storyline. But, yeah, and I guess just it literally the first few years I was writing it, I probably only got to chapter 5 and then sort of introduced all the characters. And then a very angry sort of activist called Ms. Burning, who's the weather girl, and she keeps sort of letting off steam on camera, and they get really cross with her, you know. And so she's the antithesis of Gabby Nebula, really, and they sort of don't like each other very much. But Ms. Burning suddenly gets a presenting job, which upsets Gabby.
1: Have you been living with these people for all that time, these people, since 1995? Yeah.
2: Pretty much.
1: And can you see them then? Can you see them? So you're writing the story and you've got their faces and...
2: Yeah. So, well, when the more you go on, if there's been a gap, you have to almost relearn to draw them. Because obviously my style of drawing since 1995 has changed a little bit. So it's trying to make it look as fluent as you can. So you know, it all adds up. But once you're sort of into it again, drawing them, it's more about the expressions. It's all about the expression. So they've got the basic sort of same colour hair, same colour dress or top or whatever in each time you see them. So you know which character it is. And then they say a lot of eyebrow raising going on and pursed lips.
1: And futuristic clothes? Are there futuristic clothes?
2: Not really. This is sort of, as there are other people with sort of futuristic clothing on. There's a horoscope show that comes into it with a lady. I say a lady. We don't know where she's from. You don't get any explanation of where these people are from. They just coexist with everyone on Earth until people are starting to move away. And she's got four legs. You know, it's just sort of daft, really. And she's got kids, four legs. It's just, you know, just kind of the idea is for it to just seem as normal as humanly possible or inhumanely possible.
1: It's really interesting because you can just let your imagination go, can't you? Because if you're writing a contemporary something, or if you're writing a historical something, there has to be, I mean, usually people just look like people, don't they? But you're able to just create this entire universe and go from there.
2: And it doesn't have to be factually correct, which has been the brilliant part of it. I'll get little tiny moments where you think, now that is really interesting, and that, you know, I've read about that, that's science. And then trouble with me, I find all these things fascinating and I'll read about them and I'll write them down and I'll include them in the story, and then I'll forget why they're there in the first place. Because then it just goes on with this narrative flows through, and you think, well, I don't know if that was real or not, really. But
1: oh no, that is just writing. Also, painting. I mean, so for you, they're both storytelling, aren't they? In the sense that you paint a picture. I've realised this because I've sort of didn't do art after I left school, actually, which was a few years ago, Nikki, as you probably were.
2: Surely not, Chris.
1: Surely not. And suddenly you're painting something, but it's still telling a story. It might be something that's static, but it isn't, isn't it? You're still telling that story. So when you're doing a graphic novel, you're able to tell a story twice, aren't you? There's the story in the picture, and then there's the words that go with it in the narrative.
2: Because you're saying, how do I put it all together? But sometimes I'll be sketching something and I think, oh, I love that image. So how do I feed, how do I make the story come round to that image? So it's quite nice that way, because I'm not sort of having to think, I write out a sketch in a way of what the storyline is, just to try and keep me in check. Otherwise it can, you know, it's off every angle. And it's sort of, as I draw the pictures, then it starts, I start to try and put it together a little bit more. So, you know, some things have to be cut out, and I think that just is ridiculous. There's no place for that.
1: How do you decide that, though? Because you've basically then done more than I do, because, you know, editing your own stuff is quite hard, especially if it's stuff you really like. But mine is words. Yours is words and pictures. I mean, how do you make a decision? That must be even harder to let go of something.
2: The thing is, Chris, I've made all these decisions, but I've no idea what anyone thinks of it yet. My editing might not be that great, but I've, you know, a few people have had a good look at it and say it all makes sense. Yeah. So that's good.
1: Yeah.
2: And then I suppose as I'm re-editing, because I did a kind of prototype with the printer and realised that some of the edges didn't fit in the spine, they needed to be moved along. So I've had a further sort of 3 weeks going through that again, which I didn't expect to. I was sort of overexcited, but realised I've made some mistakes. So I've got it about as good as I reckon I'm going to get this one. But
1: I've seen it. I didn't read it, but I looked at some of the illustrations, and I'm really looking forward to seeing it when it comes out. So we're going to talk a little bit about where you get your inspiration from. You've already mentioned science fiction, but about, you know, music, and because, you know, there's a lot of music in our art classes, and where you get your inspiration from to paint and write these books. But before that, you get to choose some music, which, you know, I think writing a lyric is an incredible thing. Mm. Writing something that means something, connected to something else, which is what you're doing, because you're connecting your words to pictures. So connecting words to music is another skill that I'd love to have, or a talent, really. So what is the first song that you have chosen?
2: Well, out of the enormous amount of songs that I could have picked, the one I picked is SOS by ABBA, largely because I loved them as a kid, and I used to love singing along, and I actually got into music as well in my life, and listened to the girls' voices. Were just fantastic. What a great influence.

0: was SOS by ABBA, and I'm back with writer and artist Nikki Gale, who is just putting the finishing touches to the first of her graphic novels. So, Nikki, who are your inspirations? You clearly are very creative, so it's not just other graphic novels, is it?
1: No, I tend to sort of... I have obviously read other graphic novels, but I tend not to look at too many because... There's that aspect of I want to know that what I've done is completely original from what's going on in my head, and so I sort of don't read too many unless I know they're absolutely nothing to do with the sort of thing I'm writing. But yeah, like I said, as a kid, Asterix was just many hours of happiness spent reading Asterix, and I used to love all just the like the little quirky things going on in the background, and I've tried to do a little bit like that with my characters and just silliness in the background, really, and just things you'd have to reread it to notice it. So it sort of keeps you interested. But I mentioned as well with the ABBA song, I used to be in bands. My first band I was in when I was 16. So it was always art, music, which one shall I pick kind of side of things, which... probably why I took so long to write the book, really, because I was faffing around with music as well. But when I was in a band, there were four of us, and I did a tiny little sort of CD shape illustration, which was supposed to be the four band members, and we basically had sort of almost like

0: to draw, though. I think, although going on stage and singing was a brilliant thing to do, I don't think I ever felt 100% comfortable with it. So when I'm drawing and I'm writing and I'm making things up, I can do it quite privately. And it's only when it's ready, then I can come out and say, "Oh, by the way, I've done this." But I don't feel like I have any, you know, people judging you along that route, which probably sounds a bit insecure on my part, but just I feel more comfortable with it.
1: It's funny how they all connect, though, isn't it? It's all telling stories. It's just in different ways, isn't it?
0: Yeah, yeah. I wasn't a confident lyric writer, like you were saying earlier. You know, that's an incredible skill. But I used to let other people do that. Just used to enjoy getting up and singing.
1: I tried writing a lyric for a book I did, wrote a few years ago called Summer in Your Eyes. And I was trying to write some kind of anthem because this person, the main character, kept hearing this song. And all I could come up with was summer, summer, summer, summer, summer in your eyes. That's all I could do. And then I went to see Harry Styles. That was it. So bad. It's in it. It just looks like I've probably written the rest of the lyrics out, and that's all I could do. And I then, a couple of weeks ago, went to see Harry Styles at Wembley, which was an amazing experience.
0: Oh, yeah.
1: And he sang Coming Up Roses, which I've listened to a lot since then. And the lyrics in that are so lovely and clever and tell a story and fit to the music beautifully. And it's when you listen to songs like that that you realise it's an amazing skill to have. But storytelling is storytelling, isn't it? So I write a story in 80,000 or so words because, you know, why use two words when you can use 20? That's how I work. But you've experience of singing a song. So you're singing a song and you have to express that. So you're telling a story, even if it's not your lyrics. And you're painting pictures, which is also a story. And now you've brought all of that together and sort of contemporary, you know, news and all of that in this one book, which is sort of really interesting. It's all sort of there in the same place now.
0: Yeah. Maybe I've just contained it in 129 pages.
1: Yeah, but this is only the first book. There'll be more pages. So when did you decide you needed to tell more of the story, which is the thing that's made you finish this story?
0: It was probably about 5 years ago. And I think I was just, you know, sketching out another couple of characters and thinking, oh, and then maybe I'd read something and think, oh, that's interesting. You know, I need to put that somewhere. But it's coming along at a lot faster pace than it did the first one.
1: Probably because you finished the first one and now you know you can do it, I think.
0: Yeah, and also, I mean, it sounds silly, but technology. Because when I was trying to, say, change the shape and sizes of things and putting it into some sort of format, in 1995, you used to have to walk down to, you know, the local photocopier shop and ask them to print it, and then you go home. And then I remember a chap upstairs in the bedsits that I lived in, he had a photocopier.
1: Oh, wow.
0: I mean, it was the size of a tank, but I was so jealous. But things would have been a lot quicker had I had the use of a computer, because I draw things out. I do them almost quite loosely now. Put them through an art program on the computer where I fill in colour and you can change shapes a bit and then reprint, then redraw. So although it sounds quite a long process, it's a lot quicker than how I used to do it. Just for sort of colouring in.
1: I've had to buy
0: graphic pens.
1: These are little things you have to hold on to, and it's taking you ages. Think if I finished this in 1995, I would have spent most of my life doing it. Really, I was going to ask you. So it's in colour as well.
0: Yes. Yes. Yeah, and in between, I call, and rather than chapters, I've called them scenes. So in between each scene, there's a little silly advert, which usually has something to do with the next chapter, the following chapter, or there's a public safety announcement and things like that, you know. So it's got a little bit more than just the story flowing along. And I've even got my own gallery in the pictures. There's a bit where Gabby Nebula's just walking down the high street, and there's Nikki Gale artist. Bit of advertising.
1: It's fabulous, isn't it? I do love stuff like that. I Hitchhiker's Guide to the Galaxy, for a start. That sounds like that may

0: influenced you a
1: Someone
0: bit.
1: said that it sounds or feels a little bit like that, but I can't even remember that now. I remember enjoying it as a kid, but you know, maybe I have to have a rewatch.
0: Yeah, well, sometimes these things inspire you, but and then you leave them be and you don't realize until it all comes out. But there's also these other things like Peter Kay's Car Share. Do you remember that? Where he was in a
1: Yeah.
0: car and they used to have a radio station that played on in the background that used to do all these weird adverts and things like, you know, and dedications, and it was just thrown in, but it just made it so much more. It just made it even more than it was
1: Yeah.
0: because it was so silly and you had to really be concentrating to hear them, but they made it something else entirely, which sounds like all of the extra things you've put in to the story just give it, it's 3D really, but it just makes it more of a 3D experience, more of an immersive experience, do you think?
1: Yeah, well, the other thing I want to do with the next one is put outtakes in it.
0: Brilliant.
1: I sort of keep having little things where, you know, maybe they start giggling or something and go, oh, retake, you know.
0: Oh,
1: There was
0: brilliant.
1: absolutely no need for that in a comic.
0: I think that's great. It just gives it that extra element that makes it fly. And people are used to immersive things now and outtakes and
1: Yeah.
0: stuff like that. So it's sort of just taking on what people are already used to and putting it in a different environment, isn't
1: Yeah.
0: it? Oh, I'm so
1: Yeah,
0: looking
1: it's a
0: forward.
1: lot. My mind is definitely in this book.
0: Yeah, well, I'm looking forward to reading it, and I know you, and I just think that your mind must be a very interesting place to be, Nikki. So it's full of colour and music and sci-fi and tanks and things like that.
1: I did wake up in the night this last night, actually, it reminded me, and I had some, I don't know what song it was. My God, it was loud. Felt like I was at Wembley. As when I woke up, it was like, oh, thank God.
0: Creativity is an interesting old business, isn't it? So I've
1: Yes.
0: just got to, you know, embrace it really. And so before we go to our last song that is your choice, which is a brilliant song by one of my favorite artists, remind us of the name of the book, when it will be out, and how people can maybe follow your progress and find out where they can get it when it's out.
1: Right, it's called Good Morning Apocalypse. It'll be out, fingers crossed, in September this year. I will be putting it on my website. So I'll do a little www.nikkigaleartist.com. And you'll be able to order it from there. Or I shall be probably advertising it on my Instagram account or Facebook. So hopefully a few areas we can look at. I'm going to take it from there, see what happens.
0: Oh, I'm sure it's going to be fabulous. I know it will be. And
1: Oh, thanks, Chris.
0: oh, it will. And so you get to choose one more song. What is it and why?
1: It is Heroes, David Bowie, and partly because I love the whole recording story that when he was getting these vocals out, and because they're so powerful towards as they get through the song. And apparently he was told, you know, to just step a few yards further and further away from the mic. So by the time he was recording that last sort of verse, really sort of powerful, and you feel like that energy, and you can hear the energy going on in there. And it's rather than standing close and twee next to the mic, I just thought it was a clever way of doing it. And of course it's Bowie, and it's just anthemic and just gives a little shiver down my back.
0: And what is the name of it?
1: Heroes.
0: Thank you, Nikki.

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3: Thank you to Nikki Gale, whose graphic novel will be available to buy in September. Coming up, I've got the answer to the quiz with no prizes apart from the knowledge that you participated and some more music. And so my next track from my playlist of songs I've heard recently that I really like is Summer in Your Eyes. No, it isn't, actually. You had to be listening to the interview with Nikki to realise what that was about. And if you didn't hear the interview with Nikki, basically, it was about song lyrics and the fact that I'd attempted to write something for my novel, Summer in Your Eyes, and as a result, discovered how difficult writing lyrics is. So instead, I'm going to play something by the rather marvellous Kirstie McCall, and it is Soho Square. And I just sort of love this song. I wander around London a lot. I love it. I think it's a wonderful place. I think it's a fabulous place to amble aimlessly around because all human life is there. I just really, really love this song. So take it away, Kirstie McCall.

That was Kirsty McCall singing Soho Square. Now, for the answers to the questions, I know you're waiting with bated breath here for the answers to the questions for the quiz that has no prizes, apart from the knowledge that you have taken part. And because I love storytelling of all kinds, the theme of the quiz is TV shows with great scripts, because I've been watching Trying, which is absolutely fabulous. And the first question related to that particular series, which member of the amazing cast in Trying played Chalky in the 1979 film Quadrophenia? Great film. And the answer is Phil Davis. Well done. I know you got that right. And thank you. And number two, Modern Family, which I still watch quite a lot, actually. But when it was on originally, it was on a virtual loop in our house. Jesse Tyler Ferguson, who played Mitchell Pritchett, has been appearing in the West End very recently in a very high-profile bit part in a very high-profile musical. Who did he play? And the answer is Herod in Jesus Christ Superstar, which is running at the moment and I think will be running forever by the sounds of it in various different places. Well done for getting that right. I'm sure you did. But as I said earlier, I really hope you didn't use Google, because of course I didn't, to work out what the questions and answers were. Didn't do it at all. Right, question three. What is the TV series created by Mike Bullen and starring James Nesbitt, Helen Baxendale, John Thompson, Faye Ripley, Robert Bathurst and Hermione Norris? Any guesses? Ah, yes, you're right. Well done. It was Cold Feet. Excellent. Another wonderful series. And finally, this one is easy. But there we are, you know, I'm in a good mood. It's summer and you don't want to have to Google too much. No, you don't Google. This one is so easy. And I just thought it would be nice because it reflects one of my favourite TV shows. Right. What is the name of the television programme adapted from the second of Jilly Cooper's Rutshire novels? And the answer is Rivals. Yes, of course it is. It's yes. Did you see it? Did you see the cliffhanger? Well, it wasn't really a cliffhanger. The end of the first part, the end of the first half of the second series. I think it's coming back in November anyway. If you haven't seen it, you really should. It's a right old romp. It's absolutely brilliant. I hope you enjoyed the quiz with no prize apart from the knowledge that you have participated, because that is good for everyone. And the next song in the Songs I've Heard Recently and I Really Like playlist is Summer Nights from Greece. And that's because I went to the Greece Immersive Experience last week, which, as you can probably imagine, was a very entertaining and enjoyable experience. And there is nothing like standing or sitting in a group of people singing really loudly and occasionally tunelessly to some of your favourite songs from one of your favourite films. And so here it is, Summer Nights, John Travolta, Olivia Newton-John and everyone else.

Thank you for listening to Books and Tunes, and thanks to Nikki Gale for chatting about her new graphic novel that's going to be published in September. And so the last song on my playlist of songs I've heard recently and I really like is George Michael, because you can't go wrong with George Michael. And here he is with Faith.

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1: Buckingham Palace has hit back at claims made by Princess Diana's brother in his new book, Lucy Gormanly reports.
2: Earl Spencer claims that Charles told him that he'd forget her soon enough after her death. He says the row broke out over funeral arrangements and whether Prince William and Prince Harry, then aged 15 and 12, would walk behind the coffin. The palace says grief can cloud reason and colour memory. But official engagements will still take place today as the Prince and Princess of Wales visit the Isle of Bute.
1: Police have thanked the public in their efforts to search for Noah Woods after the body of a child was found in a nearby pond. The three-year-old had gone missing after visiting a playground in Brantham in Suffolk with a relative. A group of MPs are recommending the Fraser Net Zero be scrapped because it's become toxic. It comes as the government weighs up whether to start drilling off the coast of Scotland in the North Sea. And people with accessibility needs will be able to use new virtual queuing systems at attractions like Alton Towers and Legoland. From Radio News Hub, I'm Frankie Hersine.
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0: Hi, this is Pete Cole, and I'm at Eyford Manor this morning with William and Marianne, and assisted by Bob, standing in for Tim Quick, so get well soon, Tim. Good morning.
1: Hi, how are you?
0: We're good. First time at Eyford Manor, so this could be interesting.
1: It's great to welcome you here.
0: Thank you very much.
1: So we've had a very busy summer, and the drought's been a bit of a challenge, as you might imagine.
0: We've had absolutely, yeah.
1: First rain last night, so we're speaking mid-August, or back end of August now, and it's been the first rain of meaningful quantity in nearly 3 months.
0: Yeah.
1: And that's been something to excite us, really, because everything suddenly has washed the dust off and all the colours come out, and now we're ready for the winter, the late summer, September, the kaleidoscopic month of September when all the colours come out.
0: That would be fantastic, wouldn't it? Yes, it's been a real challenge, actually, with the drought.
1: Yeah, we've had a lot of water management challenges, and obviously we're now in a hosepipe ban, which affects us just as much as everyone else. We have spring water, which is helpful, so we can use a lot of that, but eventually that will struggle a little bit to fill the tanks every day, and then we're into lugging tanks around and being a bit judicious about what to water, really. We've got to decide which to save, so it couldn't have come soon enough, really.
0: So that's really, really good. That's really helpful.
1: Yeah.
0: And all the trees are breathing a great sigh of relief here this morning.
1: Well, aren't they just? There's a very humid nature in the air, actually, since it's rather muggy. Yeah. Yeah. So today we've got lots on the agenda. We've got lots to look forward to. Even sort of going to possibly broach the big Christmas word at one point, which is, sorry about that, which is good. It's that time of year. We've got to look forward to workshops in the restaurant. We've got the winter season coming. We've got so much happening. There's lots, really, and lots of people to talk to, and farming. We've just had harvest, so it's busy time.
0: Excellent, that's fantastic. So lots going on. So
1: absolutely.
0: Lots to talk about. So somebody wants to come in, I think. I was sat in the cafe, for those wondering where we are, and a very nice cafe it is too, and a great cup of coffee. So,
1: well, thanks, Pete. We built this in 2021 during the pandemic, and then as it finished, and we opened it in 2021 as a really originally an idea to create a resource for visitors to the garden. Of course, with Matt and the team in the kitchen, we've now developed it into its own destination in its own right, and now lots of people come just for lunch or come for a cup of tea and a flapjack on the walk or whatever, and it's proved an extremely effective way of integrating more widely with a bigger community, and it's been an absolutely wonderful thing. And it's year round, of course.
0: Absolutely, yeah, that's really, really cool.
1: People, I think a lot of people wonder whether we're closed for lunch, for soup and a roll, whatever it is.
0: Absolutely, yeah. So come on down to the cafe.
1: Now, I think a bit of music to start the show would be nice bit of historic cheese. Shall we go to weather report? Seems topical.
0: Yeah, seems fine. I think a little bit of Birdland is coming right up.
1: Sounds like a plan.

0: Hi, so this is Peter Iford, and I'm with Matt, and we're talking all about the restaurant and menus and other bits and pieces. So, Matt, over to you.
1: Hi, good morning. Yeah, the restaurant side of it, yeah, I suppose how do we describe it? It's a funny one to describe. It's a seasonal local as much as possible. We rear our own beef, rear our own lamb, make our own charcuterie, bread from scratch using our sourdough mother, all fermentations, chutneys, preserves, dry aging of steaks, food that you can recognise and is not over manipulated or overworked. Let the ingredients speak for itself.
0: Absolutely fantastic. So very sustainable as well.
1: Yeah, very sustainable, very local. We even use wood from the estate where we've dry aged ourselves on our wood burning ovens. So yeah, it's a full cycle.
0: That's fantastic. So, what sort of things can people expect when they come into the restaurant?
1: I'd say at Iford it's definitely leaning more towards Italian and that sort of lunchtime feel. Not too heavy, lighter, great for sharing, grazing together. Lots of pastas, using our sourdough pasta, which is quite unique to us. Things grilled on the wood-burning oven, and then antipasto, so a lot of things to share. Things like charcuterie plates, frittatas, carpaccio, wood roasted cauliflower. So yeah, great seasonal but sharing food.
0: That's fantastic. That sounds really, really nice. I'm getting hungry now.
1: And then, obviously, we also do our courses. We've got a couple of new courses. We've got bread, what to do with your sourdough mother, above and beyond. Because, obviously, everybody's got a sourdough mother or people who are interested in bread. And then they just use it for making bread. But we're actually now doing this course where you can learn how to use it for other things, i.e. making pasta, making pastry, lamination, danishes, and all that sort of stuff. And then we lead into a nicely named one called The Life of Pie.
0: It's everybody loves the Life of Pie that I know.
1: So this is pastry making, lining, lamination of pastry, different fillings, and I think in this current climate pies are great. You can use secondary cuts, slow braise things, leftover things from your Sunday roast can be put in a pie. I mean, let's face it, just about anything can be put in a pie. So that's great in that sense. Got lots going off, really. And then we lead into our cafe with the bakery and everything made from scratch there as well. Same ethos as in the restaurant down in the caf.
0: That's fantastic. That's brilliant. So I think now time to play a little bit of music.
1: Yeah, absolutely.
0: So coming up now, this is Dolly Parton and 9 to 5. Although Matt has said he doesn't actually work 9 to 5. It's a lot more hours than that.
1: Yeah, that's a dream.

0: Hi, this is Pete, and again I'm at Eyford, and I'm talking to three gentlemen who are going to be talking all about the farming, agriculture, and the land, and all the challenges that you face this year.
1: Yes, good morning. My name's Stephen Thompson. I deal with the estate management here at Eyford, and I'm sat with Ashley Luke, who is our arable farmer, and the agronomist Adam North, and we're just reviewing the harvest from this year, this summer, and planning ahead with various projects and cropping for next year.
0: How has the harvest gone this year?
1: Well, I think it's on everybody's news most days about the drought. Everything's been very brown, and yields are well down through grass and arable sectors. As we know, we're hoping that a little bit of increase in price will help. But as we've just been saying off air, we're trying to do a little bit more resilience planning with water and nutrients and soils to protect against the variants of the weather, which seem to be, or we're being told, the pattern is only going to get worse.
0: Yeah, I think that's absolutely correct, isn't it? Mm. So I understand that spring water here helps you a little bit.
1: Yes, it does. Certainly in the gardens, we have a private supply of spring water, but it does dry up in the summer when you actually need it. So if we fill tanks once in the winter, we've only then got a tank full to go at, which has been a 2-3 month drought. With farming, it's slightly different. The news is good news, where we can get some flexibility with planning and with the Environment Agency to perhaps dig reservoirs and ponds. Each will be a land-based decision, and with access and waterways and springs, you know, it's not an easy thing to plan. And it's then about getting the water from those areas where we can store them in a pond. It might be finding an old pond. I was talking to the owners here yesterday about some old tanks up behind the gardens. It might be about revitalising old systems, and that spreads through farming as well, with ditches and culverts. That's what we're talking about this morning.
0: Yes, so that's part of the resilience planning going forward.
1: Yeah.
0: So presumably it's two ends of it, is the drought on the one end of it and flooding potentials on the other end of it.
1: Absolutely, so. Yes. And, you know, I'm under pressure from these guys here if I hand over to Adam about how these crops should then perform.
0: Okay. Adam, so how are the crops going to perform?
2: How are they going to perform?
0: How are they performing? Not very well, I presume.
2: No, I mean, this season's been the most challenging in my career so far. I'm hoping this is the 1976 of my career, and that I don't see it again. Because it's a knock-on effect for not just us, but obviously the guys that are growing the crops. They need to make money for the whole chain of events to work thereafter. We can't support them if they're not making any money.
0: Absolutely.
2: And it's crucial that everything's looked at from a business perspective as well as a resilience, because resilience generally costs in the short term, pays off in the long term.
0: Yeah, so absolutely.
2: We were talking about drainage, and that's an expensive operation to do. Ashley's already started some of the jobs here, and you know, someone's got to wear that cost, haven't they? And but long term it will pay, because it's about balancing getting rid of the water in the winter and then maintaining it in the springs and summers, where we're obviously getting a lot higher temperatures and much less rainfall in overall, certainly this season. But what we're seeing is more intense rain in shorter periods of time. So like last night, where I live, we had 13 mil in less than 2 hours. That's not normal.
0: Yeah, so about half an inch.
2: Yeah, half an inch in less than, probably about an hour and a half. In terms of cropping wise, it's harvest hasn't been brilliant. There's always been a harvest, there always will be one. We're trying to sweep it under the carpet a little bit and make plans for next year.
0: Yeah, so hopefully next year will be much better for you.
2: Yeah, well, I'll leave Ashley to tell you how good that's going to be.
0: Okay. Ashley, good morning.
3: Morning.
0: Tell me how good it's going to be.
3: As a farmer, you've always got to be very hopeful of that next year is always going to be the better year than you've come out of previously. 26 harvest has had its ups and downs. It's lovely that we've had a lovely dry summer. So it's in one respect because you've been able to harvest the crops without the worry of drying crops and stuff like that. But unfortunately, with that dry summer, you've got reduced yields. So we haven't got nowhere near as much in the barn to sell. So your budgets you've done at the beginning of the year aren't true now. So it makes it we're quite cash poor going into next year's cropping, which is never a good place to be.
0: Yeah, that's not very good, is it?
3: No. So you've got to be, I think with in farming now, you've very much got to be a glass half full rather than a glass half empty. Otherwise, you would pack up and move abroad straight away and give up on farming. Absolutely. Because, yeah, if you didn't look at it like that, you would just never get out of bed in the morning.
0: Yeah, no, absolutely. We need to do that. So definitely some challenges this year. Gentlemen, thank you very, very much for your time this morning. And here's some music coming up now from Prince.

0: Hi, this is Pete in back at Iford again, and I'm talking to Molly in the restaurant, and we're going to be talking a little bit about supper clubs. Molly, welcome, and over to you.
1: Oh, thank you very much. Yes, so supper clubs, we offer these really wonderful evening events over at Iford Manor in our restaurant. They happen on Friday evenings. We host them about sort of once every 2 to 3 weeks, usually falls about once a month. They are a really lovely 5-course taster menu designed by our executive chef, Matthew Bridden, who I'm sure he's spoken on the radio
0: today.
1: Yeah,
0: he has indeed.
1: Designed by him. You get really wonderful 5 courses of food brought out to you. You have a live jazz musician playing in the room, which is just absolutely beautiful, really, really sets the tone for the evening. And William offers a wine flight for the evening, so you can purchase a wine flight on the night for an additional cost, and you will be brought out a glass of wine to pair with each of the courses of food as the evening goes on. And it

0: It was really, really lovely. And, you know, when you arrive, we offer you a welcome drink. You can have a glass of fizz, or if you'd rather a G&T, we offer our very own Eifer G&T.
1: Oh, okay.
0: Or those that are driving, you know, we do have the more sensible choice of an elderflower presser if you'd rather.
1: Yeah, I was just thinking somebody's going to have to drive.
0: I know. Unfortunately, those who have to drive, rather disappointing. They can't have the wine flight. They are missing out on a lot. I would definitely recommend booking a taxi so you can all enjoy the wine flights. I have to say the wines are spectacular.
1: That's right. As well as the food, of course.
0: Well, of course. They definitely do not overshine on the food. I mean, last week we had a beef Wellington that was absolutely spectacular. It was delicious. Chef really outdid himself on that one. We do have a supper club coming up on the 18th of September. That is the next one to keep your eye out on. The menu is all up online on our website, so you can take a look, see if that takes your fancy.
1: And then look out for future supper clubs after that.
0: Absolutely. They'll all be on our website if you're interested, or you can, you know, phone up our office and you'll be able to get more information on that.
1: Okay, that's really, really helpful. What I will do, I will pick up on the website and the phone numbers with William a little bit later.
0: Oh, absolutely.
1: So what music would you like to play?
0: If we go for I Just Might by Bruno Mars.
1: Indeed, we will play that for you.
0: Thank you very much.

0: Yeah, fantastic stuff.
1: So the really nice thing now is that hopefully that really dry spell is broken and we're moving into a period that's a little bit more autumnal, and so we'll get some rain, we'll get some sunshine, and the gardens open through September. And so, yeah, really looking forward to be able to get back to sort of proper gardening again.
0: That'd be fantastic. So what can people expect to see if they visit in September?
1: Good colour, actually. So up on the Great Terrace, we've got lots of asters out. We've got lots of salvias. But things like the patio garden are still flowering extremely well and will carry on through. There's actually really lots to see. And also because it has been so dry, we have had sort of a little sort of hint of autumn. We might end up getting sort of autumn colour towards the end of September, which would be really nice to see.
0: That'd be interesting, wouldn't it? Yeah, with all the nobody's, I don't think, is quite sure exactly what's going to happen following this really bad drought.
1: Yeah, it's been difficult, but I'm really hopeful now that we're out the other end, so we can start to look forward again.
0: I see the forecast is more rain coming up for tonight as well. So there we are.
1: Yeah, there's a little bit coming in for the bank holiday, which is of course a classic, but it looks like on Saturday it's coming in relatively early, and the afternoon looks quite nice. And then actually the rain that I was hoping for a bit of on Monday seems to have disappeared now. So because of course we're open on bank holiday. Monday, which is unusual because we're not usually open on a Monday, but on bank holidays we are. So,
0: yeah. That'd be it.
1: Extra days work, absolutely. Yeah.
0: So that's fantastic. So lots of things to look forward to in September. Anything else that needs to be mentioned?
1: Well, so now is that time of the year where you're still full into summer and thinking about that, but you've got to start to think about spring. So now is the time to get on and buy bulbs. So this week I've been sat down and trying to think about what I want spring to look like, which feels really alien because it's still hot, it's still summer, and I don't really want to think about what's coming after winter. But if you don't get in now, all the good bulbs will be gone. So now is the time to get on it.
0: Right, so now it's time to plan for spring.
1: Yes, absolutely that, which seems odd, but it really is.
0: So you're very busy then right now?
1: Yeah, it's there's been lots of jobs that we've had to put off whilst it's been as dry as it has. So we didn't cut almost any of our box, because box is one of those plants that should really be fine through a drought, but because they're quite shallow rooted, they've suffered. And so I haven't wanted to trim all of that those things, because I don't want to add pressure on top of them. So there's lots of things that are sort of built up that I should have been getting on with, but I haven't been because of the drought, that now hopefully I can get on with.
0: Okay, that sounds really, really useful and very, very good. Look, thanks very much for your time this morning. Do you want to tell me what song you'd like me to play?
1: So I've gone for a song by James McMurtry called How Am I Going to Find You Now?
0: Okay, fantastic. We'll be playing that next. Thank you very much for your time.

0: Hi, this is Pete, and back at Iford Manor, and we're talking to Marianne. Good morning.
1: Good morning. Lovely to have you here.
0: And I think we're going to be talking about workshops and various other...
1: A whole load of what's on, really.
0: A whole lot of what's on, absolutely.
1: Indeed. So one of the things that we love at Iford is obviously there's many facets to the estate and the business here. So you've explored, obviously, the farming side, the garden, the restaurant. And we love to sort of have different ways for people to interact with us and experience different parts of it. And we've also got two pubs, actually. I don't know if anyone's mentioned that on the show.
0: No, they haven't. I'm aware of that. I'm more likely to be frequenting the pubs, actually, than the manor. But
1: Well, as I say, our two local pubs are wonderful. So you've got Crossguns at Avoncliffe, which is a bit more of a seasonal one, and the Inn at Freshford, which we took on last December, which has been amazing. So it's always so busy, lots of different things to do. But one of the things we like to sort of have for locals to enjoy is a different sort of what's on and different ways to interact and indeed learn and improve their own skills. So we have various workshops that we've been putting together for the winter season, which should be really good for people. So we have food workshops that we've been doing the last few years that have been really popular, particularly sourdough. So Matt is...
0: Yes, question then. Matt mentioned sourdough and I completely passed me by to actually ask, what is sourdough?
1: Good question. I'm never entirely sure. So there is something called the mother in sourdough, which is essentially your sort of starter for the fermentation of the bread. And I know that the mother here, it's nearly 100 years old, so I think we've got her centenary next year, I believe.
0: Wow.
1: So she's been going for a long time. It does mean that there's some certain conversations you sometimes walk into when someone goes, oh my goodness, having been on a workshop, people get a piece of the mother and take it home, and then... Alex in the office will get a phone call from someone saying, I went on holiday and I killed my mother and I forgot to put her in the freezer. Which, if you have no idea what someone's talking about, can certainly raise a few eyebrows. And so sourdough is a different type of bread, and it's a very low gluten content. So it depends which flour you use, obviously. I'm not the expert to talk to about it. It should be Matt. But it certainly, it tastes delicious, is all I can say. And But it's quite a skill to work with, and it's quite temperamental, I'd say. The mother has a personality, and so depending on the weather, if it's very humid like it is today, she can be a bit more challenging, and you have to feed her regularly and look after her. But the baking you can do with a sourdough mother is amazing. So we've been doing these beginner workshops for the last few years, where people learn the basics of working with sourdough and making their own bread, dough balls, and various other things. And this year we've introduced a sort of next steps for people who want to take it that bit further and look to make sourdough danishes and more, you know, do more with their dough essentially at home. And it's delicious, so I'd say definitely give it a try.
0: That sounds interesting. So it's a really good workshop to attend if you're interested in sourdough and want to advance your skills with sourdough.
1: Indeed. And one of the it's supposed to be really good for your gut as well, due to the it's supposed to be much better than your standard breads. So definitely worth looking into. We've also got various other sort of food workshops as well, so it's always good to do that. But the first year, we're going to be looking to do some garden workshops as well. So we're just working with Steve to look at the various gardening workshops we can introduce this winter. And I believe we're looking at doing some rose pruning and wisteria pruning workshops, which obviously here at Iford we have plenty of roses and wisteria, and the team are real experts in doing that. And indeed training the roses, because when you're pruning them as well, there's ways that you can make rose beehives, and it increases the number of flowers that you get in the summer, which is lovely. And so
0: that's fantastic. Lots of workshops going on then.
1: There are indeed. And then another thing that we've brought back this year, a couple of years ago, I did a Meet the Author sort of book club evening, and people really enjoyed it, and so I've been constantly asked to bring it back. And last autumn we had the Garden Museum Literary Festival here, because the Garden Museum in London moved their literary festival around year on year. But this year, I say in the absence of a literary festival, I've curated a few of my favourite books that have come out this year in 2026. And so there's a few evenings where it's sort of me in conversation, you can meet the author, but we have it's a very intimate evening, so there's only 30 or 40, but we lay it out almost like you're in someone's living room, and there's an in-depth chat to really get to know the author and sort of delve into the book and and who they are, followed by a Q&A, and it's very interactive and a really nice way to sort of, yeah, hopefully inspire
0: people. That's fantastic.
1: People.
0: It's one of your favourite authors. It's a really good way of finding out more.
1: Absolutely. So we've got three books coming up, and the first one is with Paul Wayland, who is a Bradford-on-Avon resident, and he's a film producer and TV commercial producer, and ended up buying Belcombe Court, which is a stunning place up in Bradford 30 years ago. And over the 30 years, he's documented with his own photographs the journey that they've taken the restoration of the garden on to this absolutely stunning garden that they have up there. And so this book is called A Garden Love Story, and it essentially documents his journey with the garden there. So I'm looking forward to having him over for that evening. And then we have Tom Rutter, who is a well-known garden journalist, and he's had a couple of books this year, so Gardens Through Time and An Ethical Gardener, both very different books, which I'm enjoying, as say, that's more for the keen gardener probably. And then Julie Montague, who is the Countess of Sandwich down at Mapperton, and she's written a book called The Secrets of the Country House, which is out later this month, but is already actually on its second run because it's been so popular with pre-orders.
0: Oh, wow, that's really good. Okay.
1: And so we'll be talking Châtelaine to Châtelaine and sort of uncovering what it's really like to sort of run a place like this.
0: That sounds fantastic. That's really, really interesting. One thing that's in the back of my mind that I think I really need to ask, if people are interested in these workshops or supper clubs or anything else, what is the email address, what is the website, and your other socials?
1: Absolutely. Well, I'd say first things first is just always go to our website, which is very easy to remember. So we're ifordmanor.co.uk. And if you go on there, then you'll find the phone number and the email address. But I mean, fundamentally, all the information is on the website. Also, our socials, Instagram at ifordmanor. And similarly on Facebook, Iford Manor. We do also have a separate account for the Iford Manor Cafe and Kitchen as well, but Iford Manor is the main Instagram account. So hopefully easy to find.
0: Dead easy. So ifordmanor.co.uk, and you'll find out all the information we've been talking about.
1: Indeed. And we've also, as I mentioned, taken over the pubs, and so this will be our first sort of winter, if you like, at Freshford. And so we've just started putting together a few events there, and we thought, why not start with Meet the Brewery and get to know the people who are supplying us. So we've got some tasting evenings coming up with Palmer's Brewery, who are a family-owned brewer of ales. They only do ales, and they do open vat brewing still. So I think it's just them and Timothy Taylor that do that. So there's an evening where you can meet the owners and the head brewer and do tasting with them. True Story Brewing, who do the local lagers, and indeed our Two Valleys lager that we develop with them that you can get uniquely at Freshford. And Stonevine, who are our wine merchants, and they work with family-owned vineyards with biodynamic wines mainly. So people that want to go down the pub but learn a bit more about what they're actually drinking and
0: that
1: where
0: sounds
1: it comes
0: really,
1: from
0: really cool.
1: Should be good fun, hopefully.
0: That's right up my street. There we are.
1: Okay.
0: So, yeah. So lots going on with the pubs. Are they both open through the winter, or is
1: no? So the Crossguns we close over winter, in part because we've got an awful lot of work that still needs to go on there. As people who have been there over the summer will know, we haven't had the main kitchen open because there's some serious structural issues with the building. So we'll be looking to resolve that, but we don't know how long that will take. But also, it's quite a seasonal pub in terms of. Avoncliff is a stunning place, but you generally have to walk to get there.
0: I must admit, it's somewhere that I frequented to take the dogs all the way down the canal and then back along the river and stop off for a pint on the way.
1: Absolutely. And as I say, much nicer on a sunny day than in the middle of winter
0: in
1: the storm.
0: Do that in December, no.
1: No, not so much. So a nice cosy fire at Freshford awaits for dog walks
0: instead,
1: in the
0: yes,
1: winter.
0: And that indeed. One is open. That sounds fantastic. So lots going on. So not only Iford Manor, but also the two pubs.
1: Indeed.
0: Fantastic. Thank you very much for that. So what music would you like us to play?
1: Well, one of my favourite songs is Fields of Gold. And if we have the version by Sting, that would be wonderful.
0: That'd be fantastic. We'll play that for you.

0: Hi, this is Pete, and I'm back talking to William again to do a quick wrap-up. And,
1: hey, Pete.
0: I've been fascinating this morning, going around talking to everybody.
1: Your morning?
0: It's been fantastic so far, so back over to you.
1: Well, I mean, I'm just excited to look forward to the autumn, really. I love the autumn. It's that kaleidoscopic time of year when all the colours are out, the trees turn. Be an early leaf turn, I think, this year with the drought. The trees are struggling a bit. And then, of course, you get all the colours of the landscape coming through, don't you? And we've just had harvest coming in, and now it's the fruit. Now it's the fruit where we're pickling and we're fermenting and we're making all sorts of things. There are jars being purchased. I keep being asked by Matt, can I have 20 more of them jars? And I'm like, well, okay, what are we going to put in? I don't know yet, but we'll see what comes in. And it's figs and it's mulberries and plums and all sorts. And it's a rubbish apple harvest this year. And we've got...
0: Oh, that's a shame.
1: That's going to be a struggle for the cider firm. We're having to book our apples quite early now. See if we can get the tonnage we need. But on the other side, there's an amazing fig crop, so you know, you pays your money, you get your weather report, so that's how it works. But yeah, it's exciting time. Looking forward to that. We've got some rain forecast for bank holiday. Well, of course we have.
0: Absolutely. But traditional. Back to tradition.
1: Yeah, back to traditional bank holiday weather. But then September's looking a bit more settled, so it's going to be a lovely month to visit. I hope people will come see the garden. I hope they come and eat the food before the garden shuts at the end of September. But don't forget, we are still open all the way through the winter in the restaurant and cafe.
0: Yeah, with lots of things going on as well, which we've discussed.
1: So much going on. So yes, we're looking forward to it. And we'll see Tim, hopefully.
0: Hopefully,
1: back at the start of October.
0: I'll be delighted to come back, by the way. But hopefully
1: we'd love
0: we'll
1: to see you
0: Tim.
1: Too. But it'd be nice for Tim to have his old microphone back, as it were.
0: Absolutely,
1: and he
0: yeah.
1: Can come
0: indeed.
1: And tell us how fine fettle he is. So that's best wishes to Tim and his recovery.
0: Yeah, fantastic, William. Thank you very much this morning. And
1: not at all. Thanks for.
0: What would you like us to play?
1: Well, I think the start of autumn is quite a wistful time of year, and I think Nick Drake is the voice for us. So let's have Fruit Tree to celebrate harvest.
0: Oh, indeed we will. We've been playing a little bit of Nick Drake to finish. Fantastic. Thank you very much this morning.
1: Great to see you.
0: Thank you.

0: This is West Wilts Radio News.
1: Senior royals are carrying out engagements after Buckingham Palace sit back at claims made by Princess Diana's brother in his new book. Frankie Hairsign reports.
2: Earl Spencer claims that Charles told him that he'd forget her soon enough after her death. He says the row broke out over funeral arrangements and whether Prince William and Prince Harry, then aged 15 and 12, would walk behind the coffin. The palace says grief can cloud reason and colour memory, but official engagements will still take place today as the Prince and Princess of Wales visit the Isle of Bute.
1: Next, police say they were overwhelmed at the support they received searching for missing three-year-old Noah Woods. They confirmed last night that a body had been found in the search. Hundreds of volunteers had been out looking for him. And a video message from Dolly Parton recorded before her death was played at the 2026 Americana Honours and Awards in Nashville. The singer was posthumously awarded the Americana Lifetime Achievements Award. That's the latest from Radio News Hub. I'm Tanita Sims.
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Good morning, this is Pete Cole in the chair for Talking Tunes this morning. A couple of good guests hopefully will be in this morning. Traffic out in and around Southwick and into Trowbridge is absolutely appalling this morning, so if there's delays, well, I'll have to let you know. So another warning for you out there, travel advisory, the Froome Road at Southwick is currently shut and the traffic is dreadful in all directions. So heading in from Froome, heading in from Brokers Wood, and all the ways round, and traffic is going in via Wingfield and places like that as well, so that's really busy as well, so it's not good out there, so just be aware, don't have to go into Trowbridge, avoid it like the plague. So carry on with the music. This morning the theme is going to be Sounds of Philadelphia, so this is carrying on with MFSB.

0: bit of music to get us underway today. That's TSOP, The Sound of Philadelphia by MFSB. And lots more of that to come if you like that sort of music today. And hopefully we'll have a couple of people in to talk to as well. But say traffic out there at the moment is dreadful. My normal 10 minutes drive turned into 35 this morning. So we'll have to see what happens with that one.
1: 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That's ifoodmanor.co.uk.

Billy Paul for you there. Me and Mrs. Jones, rather glorious sound, of course, from him on that particular song. So coming up now, just to fill in some time while we're waiting for guests to arrive, and they're a very interesting series anyway. In a second, I'm going to do another one of the Elaine Explains excerpts that we have, and this one will be about Moulton bicycles. But before that, quick announcement for you. Lions Club have Some Enchanted Evening 2 on Saturday, this Saturday the 19th of September, from 7 o'clock till 9 o'clock in the Holy Trinity Church, and that's featuring the Mendip Mayor Voice Choir and the West Wilts Young Singers. So Lions Club have got Some Enchanted Evening 2 in the Holy Trinity Church this Saturday, 7 o'clock to 9 o'clock. There'll be a bar and a raffle, and it should be some really great music going on there. So get yourself along to that if you possibly can. Be supporting the Lions as well for doing that. So this is Elaine Explains Moulton. This should be quite good.

0: Hello, history buffs. It's Elaine here, back on BOA Matters to bring you another amazing piece of local history that shaped our wonderful little town. It is a story that created an industrial legacy that belies the picturesque charm of our tranquil town nestled among the rolling hills of West Wiltshire. The story begins with a remarkable English engineer and entrepreneur, Stephen Moulton, whose vision, tenacity, and ingenuity helped establish the rubber industry in Britain and reshape the economic fortunes of a town which had been long reliant on a declining wool industry. He founded one of the most innovative manufacturing hubs in 19th century England and shaped Bradford for the next century. Stephen Moulton was born on the 7th of July, 1794, in Woolton, County Durham. Little is known about his early education, but in the 1820s, he moved to New York, a move that placed him at the forefront of industrial and scientific developments. In America, Moulton became acquainted with Charles Goodyear, a tenacious inventor whose work on curing natural rubber eventually created an industry that had a worldwide impact. Goodyear's discovery of vulcanization, treating rubber with sulfur and heat to achieve strength and elasticity, was revolutionary. But Goodyear needed trusted and visionary partners to take his invention to Europe. Goodyear entrusted samples of vulcanized rubber to Moulton, and seizing on the opportunity, Moulton brought his samples back to England and created a business that quickly took off.
1: Elaine Explains.
0: In 1848, Moulton chose Bradford-on-Avon as the base for his enterprise, a decision that would forever change our town. The local woolen industry was in decline, leaving behind spacious mills, a skilled but underemployed workforce, and waterways that could power industry. With backing from his friend Captain Septimus Palaray, Moulton purchased the derelict Kingston Mill site and the adjacent grand house then known as Kingston House, later called the Hall, and he set about converting them into a rubber works. The location was perfect. Bradford-on-Avon had good transport links, traditional craftsmen accustomed to industrial work, and redundant mills ready for reinvention. Moulton's vision was to replace wool with rubber as the town's industrial heartbeat. The old cloth mill became the site of Britain's first significant rubber manufacturing works. Under Moulton's guidance, the business produced a wide range of rubber products, from waterproof clothing and capes for the British Army during the Crimean War, to hose pipes, buffers and springs for the burgeoning railway sector. Stephen Moulton was also a great salesman. His factory quickly earned contracts with major clients, including Isambard Kingdom Brunel, one of the greatest civil engineers of the Victorian age. Brunel sought out Moulton's vulcanized rubber for use aboard his ambitious maritime and railway projects, including specialized mounts and components for rail carriages and steamships. Their correspondence stands as a testament to a working relationship between pioneers of material science and engineering. This blending of industrial know-how and technical ambition placed Moulton and Bradford-on-Avon at the dawn of a new age. Rubber, once a temperamental curiosity, became a staple of Victorian engineering, used in sectors as diverse as transportation, military equipment, and early mechanical devices.

Under Moulton's leadership, the rubber works expanded swiftly. He restored the grand but distressed hall and developed the surrounding grounds. His sons, Horatio and John, played key roles in extending the estate and running the factory. By the time of his death on the 26th of April, 1880, Bradford-on-Avon was thriving. In 1891, 11 years after Moulton's passing, his company merged with the London firm George Spencer & Co. and eventually became part of the Avon Rubber Company. This company would continue to pioneer rubber applications across automotive, rail and aviation industries well into the 20th century. Stephen Moulton's story did not end with his death. His legacy echoed through generations, most notably by his great-grandson, Dr. Alex Moulton, an engineer and inventor of global repute. Alex expanded the family business into new realms, designing suspension systems used in iconic vehicles like the Mini and creating the world-renowned Moulton Bicycle, a compact, smooth-riding masterpiece that became a design classic and is still manufactured in the town today. The impact of Stephen Moulton on Bradford-on-Avon cannot be overstated. Where once a cloth-making town struggled with industrial decline, he planted the seeds of a resilient and adaptable economy built around rubber manufacturing. For over a century, the industry he founded was a cornerstone of local employment and technological progress. Moulton's story is a testament to how a single visionary shaped not only an industry, but also the very identity of the town that we all love. So, if you've ever visited the hall or walked past the Iron Duke, then you're a part of history.

0: 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Then join Andrew Keat and Sue Greening every Wednesday at 5 for BOA Matters, and they'll talk your ears off.
1: Here we are. That's one of the series of Elaine Explains that BOA Matters have got, and we've got them available for Talk and Tunes as well. So I might play another one of those a little bit later. But I've just lined up a Mike Holden interview with Trowbridge Cricket Club. So we'll be playing that a little bit later. But meantime, back at the music, because it's Talk and Tunes. Sound of Philadelphia here on West Wilts Radio. This is Lou Rolls, You'll Never Find Another Love Like Mine.

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We'd love to hear from you and get your message out to the community.

0: And that, of course, is Archie Bell and the Drells, Sound of Philadelphia, of course, that's Let's Groove. So coming up now, got a, if I can find it, I've got a talk that Mike Holden did with Trowbridge Cricket Club. So we'll play this one out and please see what you think of this. This is Mike Holden, Trowbridge Cricket Club.
1: So it's Mike Holden once again from Westwatts Radio here at Trowbridge Cricket Club, and I'm here with Ali.
2: That's right, Ali Holbrook.
1: Ali Holbrook, who is a stalwart of the club. So I think it's great that you are hosting this today. Yeah.
2: Yeah. No. Absolutely. It's one of the games that I always like, try and make myself as a bit of a bit time player. Yeah. But obviously, it's we always accommodate the Rose and Crown, so and the King's Arms, and it's two good pubs in town, and it's basically raising hopefully a lot of money, as is every year, for two amazing causes. So,
1: Absolutely, yeah. Absolutely agree. I'm not going to keep you from your pint too long. So just to sum up, what kind of season has it been for Trowbridge this year?
2: Yeah, starting with the men, funnily enough, are playing today in the final of Wiltshire Wallop, which is T20, so you never know, they could win that, which would be a great result. They've had a solid season in Wepper Wiltshire, no promotion. Seconds have, again, sort of a bit mixed, but they kind of sort of mid to top table, and then our thirds we found out this morning have been promoted, so
1: splendid.
2: Yeah, on the back of Bishop Scanning as well, so really pleased with that.
1: And otherwise, is that a bit of a grudge team for you?
2: Not at all, no? We played them yesterday, funny enough, and they were a stronger team as I understand it, but you know, a long hard season, and you know, just pleasing that one of the teams has managed to get promotion this year. So,
1: absolutely, yeah. And we're over here by the nets, and this is a real grassroots club, isn't it?
2: I mean, absolutely, yeah.
1: You've got youth sides, ladies sides, etc.
2: Absolutely, yeah. We've worked really hard this year. My wife does all the women's and girls, along with a lot of other people helping her. And for the first time this year, we've had a dedicated softball girls bunch, if you like, and a girls hardball team for the first time ever.
1: All right, yep.
2: Which we've been playing a league, and we've got a women's team, which have just I think they've got one game to go tomorrow night. Yep. If they beat Bath Ford, they win the league. And it's all quite exciting times for women and girls, definitely.
1: Oh, very much so, yeah.
2: Yeah, and then I deal with the youth as well, so we're always looking for new members.
1: You're a busy man, yep.
2: Yeah, a little bit, yeah, can be, yeah.
1: Okay. Yeah. Well, thanks very much, Ali. Hope you enjoy your rest of your day. Are you going to be playing?
2: Yeah, I am.
1: You're playing for?
2: Stu has told us there's 18 guys for the Rose and Crown, so we're all trying to...
1: Oh, brilliant.
2: We're all trying to buy him drinks and impress him so we can get a game.
1: Everyone gets a game. All right, Ali, thanks very much indeed. Thank you.
2: No worries at all.
1: So this has been Mike Holden for Westwatts Radio. Okay.

0: All right, and up next, it's the delightful delight.
1: We're going to dance.
0: And groove is in the heart.
1: We're going to dance.
0: And have some fun. So here we go.

0: Come on, y'all team. Y'all are crazy, man.
1: And that was 1990. And up next, going back to the 80s, it's the brilliant Womack and Womack, everybody. Here in the studio. No, not really.

Right. Up next, we have Somebody Else's Guy by Joycelyn Brown. So, more soul. Old school. Lovely. That's what this show's all about. So here we go.

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So I hope you enjoy the rearrangement, because this is cracking tune. Quite the classic, I think. So here we go.

Right. So, up next, we're going for some Sister Sledge. And that is at the cusp of right between 70s and 80s, because it is 1980 exactly. And then we're sliding back into the 70s again. What a surprise. So enjoy. It's Got to Love Somebody.

0: right. Beautiful stuff there from Sister Sledge. And up next, we're going to hear a song.
1: We'd like to introduce our friend Neil Young.
0: The incredible album, Four Way Street, everybody, from 1971. And it is Crosby, Stills, Nash and Young. And it's On the Way Home. So if you're on the way home, maybe this is for you. And it is.

And up next is a bit of John Martin from 1973 off of his album Solid Air, and it is The Man in the Station. And this is going out for Mr. David John.

And that was local band Purple Leather there with their song Broken and Blue featuring Mae Bradbury. Up next, we've got a classic 80s and Shout from their 1986 album Songs from the Big Chair. Yes, Tears for Fears. There we go. Cracking album.

Right, and of course, Tears for Fears is a another local band. They are from Bath. So up next is the 1973 band Casey and the Sunshine Band, and it's their 80s hit. Well, 1983 hit. Give It Up. So it's a dancer, right? Dancer song. Funky, disco, I don't know. Whatever you think. I hope you enjoy.

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They're there too. Right, and it's the classic Could You Be Loved? Yeah.

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So here we go.

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And up next, we've got Luther Vandross, and it's Never Too Much. And then, Easy Lover.

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As I said, Easy Lover, Phil Collins and Philip Bailey, everybody. Classic.

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So, this is time where I say goodbye for the week. But up next, before I go, is a bit of Jerry Cinnamon, everybody, and it's Sun Queen off of his magnificent album, The Bonnie. And it's going out for a great, great...

0: Now, up next, things can only get better, so
1: you can walk my path.
0: That's what I'm playing by Dream. So we're heading back to the 90s a bit here.
1: Be an angel too.
0: So, but maybe let's just enjoy it, everybody.
1: You win.

So, now, time for just one more song, and then I'll see, or you'll hear me next week, I guess, for show 23. And lots more tracks. And don't forget, if you would like to request, just get in touch, either on Purple Leather Facebook page or through West Wilts Radio or one of the many socials. You're gonna be able to find us. And so I'm going to leave you with Chumbawamba's magnificent 90s legendary classic. I don't know how to describe it, really. The song Tub Thumping, or if you want a better description, I get knocked down, but I get up again. And I think that is a pretty awesome life motto, really, to go by. So here we are. And have a good week.

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1: The father of Noah Woods, who was found following a huge search, has paid tribute to his son. He says he was the sweetest and most innocent little boy with nothing but love to give. He became separated from a relative after visiting a playground in Brantham. Senior royals are carrying out engagements after Buckingham Palace hit back at claims made by Princess Diana's brother in his new book, Frankie Hairside reports.
2: Earl Spencer claims that Charles told him that he'd forget her soon enough after her death. He says the row broke out over funeral arrangements and whether Prince William and Prince Harry, then aged 15 and 12, would walk behind the coffin. The palace says grief can cloud reason and colour memory.
1: The Conservatives will replace a set of tax rules for self-employed people. That's what the Shadow Chancellor Andrew Griffith has announced. And unheard material from the Phantom of the Opera is to be released to celebrate the 40th anniversary of the West End musical. It's after Andrew Lloyd Webber rediscovered the master tapes for the original recording. That's the latest from Radio News Hub. I'm Georgia
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4: Ahead of International Equal Pay Day on Friday, a campaign fighting for equal pay for supermarket shop floor workers is stepping up its efforts. Here's Jolie Braley, MBE, a campaigner for improved workplace rights.
5: The equal pay cases brought by shop floor workers shows the fight for equal pay is not over. 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

Good afternoon and welcome back to another Kobe's Desperate Hour. Hope you're all doing very well on this Sunday afternoon. We have a huge variety of songs here for the next hour, so do not go anywhere. Straight into the next one, we're going to play you a bit of Bruce Springsteen with Hungry Heart.

0: That was Bruce the Boss Springsteen with Hungry Heart. And just before that, we had Moving On Up by Curtis Mayfield. Two absolute classics to kick off the show. Up next, we got a guy who I saw at Reading Festival not too long ago. Absolutely love him as a person. I think he's a great guy and he makes some good music. This is Zombie by Jamie T.
1: Long she sees apart from me, possessed.

That is one of my all-time favourites, Counting Crows and Mr. Jones. And up next, we got a song off the beautiful album that is Graceland. 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

That was You Get What You Give by the New Radicals. I absolutely love that song, and I hope you're all singing along as loud as I was back here in the studio. Up next, we're going to jump forward. I think this might be one of the only songs in the playlist that was actually released after the year 2000. So it's a bit of a new one for you. Still not that new. I think it's 2002, this one, around about then. This is The Wombats with Moving to New York.

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1: Started off there with Luke DeCiccio. That's DeSciccio. Luke DeCiccio and Door Dream. He is at the Pump on Saturday. That would be one to check out. And that was Luke Haynes and the wonderfully titled Izzy Wizzy Let's Get Busy. And the Luke Haynes Power Trio are at the Louisiana on Saturday. And if the name Luke Haynes rings vague bells with you, he was the leading light of the Auteurs back in the early 90s, really. Their first album was excellent. Here's one. I once saw them. In fact, the only time I ever saw them, they were supporting Suede at the Beer Keller on Suede's sort of first album tour. That was quite a gig to remember. Anyway, Luke Haynes Power Trio are at the Louisiana on Saturday. Two more for Saturday. In fact, three more for Saturday. Sorry, I can't even read my writing. If you were to go to the Exchange, you could see a New Zealand band called Daily J, and that's J, just the letter. Or you could go to the Croft and you could see Gliders, and that's with a Y. So let's have a bit of Daily J from the Exchange from New Zealand and Gliders who are at the Croft.

That's Gliders there and Stone Shadow. They are at the Croft on Saturday. And before that, it was Daily J, like I say, from New Zealand. The song was called Stairways, and they are at the Exchange on Saturday. One more for Saturday. We're 45 minutes into the show nearly, and I'm still only on Saturday. I told you it was a big gig, guys, and I've dropped two. What can you do? If you were to go to Rough Trade, and I've got a few Rough Trade ones, I think, this week. If you were to go to Rough Trade, there is a Stripped Back and signing gig. In fact, there's two, because there's one at 2 o'clock, there's one at 6:30 by Palace, and this song is called Kid.

That's Palace there and Kid. Like I say, they are doing two shows at Rough Trade on Saturday at 2 and 6.30, stripped back signing shows. While we're talking about the weekend, shall I give you a heads up on the Three Horseshoes? Always good to try and support them if you can. On Friday the 18th, so tomorrow, they've got a steampunk fiesta with the Boot Hill All-Stars, who have been around for years, if memory serves. I think that's all part of the Iron Duke Festival celebrating the great sort of machine that is in Bradford-on-Avon that was part of the factory there. And I'm trying to remember, wasn't Dunlop Factory? Anyway, the big factory in Bradford-on-Avon. And so, yeah, Iron Duke Festival. And as part of that, steampunk fiesta with the Boot Hill All-Stars at the Three Horseshoes on Friday. On Saturday, they have 41 Fords. And on Sunday, they have Bob Bowles. Sadly, because I'm posting this in advance, I can't give you much further detail about those. But I'm sure if you go along, you will have a good night. If we stick, though, with Rough Trade, I said I had quite a few with Rough Trade. If you were to go along on Sunday, they have got the Wasia Project doing a live and signing. On the other hand, you could go to the Fleece and you could see Love Pet Horror. Let's start off, shall we, with Bleeding Gold by the Wasia Project.

That's Still Perfect by Love Pet Horror. They are at the Fleece on Sunday. And before that, it was Bleeding Gold by the Wassia Project. Like I say, they are doing a live and signing at Rough Trade on Sunday. One more for Sunday for you. At the Exchange, it's Fancy Haygood.

I said earlier about Ward Thomas that if you fancied your country as a UK, you could go and see them at the Forum. Well, if you fancy your country as coming from Nashville, having supported CMAT and being openly queer, well, you could go and see Fancy Haygood. He had the ambition to be the first openly queer country artist. Good for him. That was Colours of the Wind. Good song, that. Like I say, at the Exchange on Sunday. Now, if we move on to Monday, this is one that I'm really looking forward to because their new album is supposed to be excellent. I'm looking forward to giving it a good listen. I saw them last year in Cardiff. They were a great band. It's the Tubbs. They are at the Exchange on Monday, and I haven't got anything else for Monday. So if you've got nothing on Monday, and I think there's still tickets available, get yourself down to the Exchange and go and see the Tubbs. This is Now and Then.

That's the Tubbs and Now and Then from their new album. They are at the Exchange on Monday. I think that is going to be a really good night. If you fancy a night out next week, that is definitely one to do. Now, like I say, the Tubbs were my only one for Monday. So let's move on to Tuesday because, yeah, I've still got a lot to get through. There's a band on, and now, well, this is quite an interesting one because it's a new venue on me, and it's a new, well, it's not a new band on me, but it's the first time I've seen them playing locally at the Wardrobe Theatre, which, if you don't know, is in Old Market. It's up the road from the Exchange. So the Exchange, as you go up Old Market, the Exchange is on the right. The Wardrobe Theatre is a bit further down on the left. And if I was able to, I would go to this one. It's the Mull Historical Society. They've been around for a while. It's basically one guy. And I've got a couple of his albums, and they are really good albums. And this is from the first one. This is Watching Xanadu.

That's Family Stereo there and Fault Lines. They are at the Louisiana on Tuesday. And before that, it was the Mull Historical Society and Watching Xanadu. And like I say, they are at the Wardrobe Theatre, which is in Old Market, other side of the road, a bit further down from the Exchange. That would definitely be one to go and check out. One more for Tuesday. Now, this is getting really confusing. She, Her, Her, Hers are at Strange Brew. They are from Tokyo. There is a band from South Korea called Say Sumi and a band called, from New York called Say She She. So you've got Say Sumi, Say She She, and She Her Her Hers. I get very confused between the three. Anyway, She Her Her Hers are from Tokyo. They are at Strange Brew, and this is Sidearm Memory.

That is She, Her, Her, Hers from Tokyo and Sidearm Memory. And they are at the at Strange Brew next Tuesday. Let's move on to Wednesday, when hopefully I can pronounce the names a bit more. You could go to the Exchange Basement and you could see Rhea Timpkin. Or you could go back to Strange Brew if you've gone to see She, Her, that's She, Her, Her, Hers on Tuesday. You could go back on Wednesday and you could see The Deer Hunter. And that's Deer, D-E-A-R, which is basically a solo project by a guy called Casey Crescenzo. But he's kind of expanded it into a band now. So let's have a bit of Rhea Timpkin, shall we? And Slow Mo, followed by Man Eater by The Deer Hunter. Yes, that one. Slow.

That's the Deer Hunter there, and Manny to the Hall & Oates song, as I'm sure you recognised. And before that, it was Rhea Timpkin and Slow Mo. Rhea Timpkin is at the Exchange Basement. The Deer Hunter are at Strange Brew. I think that would be a good one to go and see. Two more for Wednesday. If you were to go to the Prospect, as I will be doing for the first time, looking forward to it, heard the parking's dreadful, you could see Death Cab for Cutie, who are a great band. Saw them, I think, in 2019, so it'll be nice to renew acquaintance with them. This is the opening track off their new album. It's called Full of Stars. And after this is the entertainingly named Rail Replacement Bus Service.

Like I say, that is the entertainingly named Rail Replacement Bus Service and a song called Last Day of Loving You. And before that, it was Full of Stars, the opening track on the new album by Death Cab for Cutie. The album's called I Built You a Tower. They are at the Prospect on Wednesday. Rail Replacement Bus Service are at the Louisiana. Both would be great gigs to go to. I'm going to be at Death Cab for Cutie, looking forward to that one. Though I've heard the Prospect, A, the parking's bad, as I said before, but also it either gets very hot or it gets very cold. It's one of those big warehouses behind Temple Meads. So we shall see. I will report back to you next week about that one. Let's move on to Thursday.

That's True Foxes there and Just a Woman. They are at the Treehouse in Frome next Thursday. And I've got two more for you for next Thursday. If you were to go to the Fleece, you could see, I think it's kind of a, not necessarily a warm-up gig, but a smaller scale gig than they've been doing recently. It's Sports Team. I'm going to play you Condensation. Or finally for the week, although maybe not, we'll have to see when we come out of it, back to Rough Trade, Corella, who are one of these great new guitar bands. They are doing a live and signing at Rough Trade next Thursday. So let's have a bit of Condensation by Sports Team, followed by Simple Life by Corella.

Corella there and Simple Life. Yeah, that was a good noisy one to end on, wasn't it? Or was it? Corella are at Rough Trade. They're doing a live and signing. Before that, it was Condensation by Sports Team. They are at the Fleece both next Thursday. And like I say, is that really the end of the gig guide? Well, when you're recording at home, you're never totally sure how much space everything's going to take up. And I've realised I've got enough time to play another one. And I felt rather sorry for Ward Thomas, who I kind of rudely cut from tomorrow's gig at the Forum. It's a nice local one. They're a UK band. Let's have a bit of Ward Thomas and Carry You Home. If you want to go and see them, they are at the Forum tomorrow, Friday.

So that's the two people I apologised to earlier. That was Laura Veers and Feeling Returns. She is at Strange Brew tomorrow. And before that, it was Ward Thomas and Carry You Home. And they are at the Forum tomorrow. So I did manage to fit them in, just not quite in the right order. Anyway, that is it for the gig guide. It has been a fairly extensive one. I think it's somewhere in the region, 27, 28 gigs I've pointed you in the direction of this week. I'm sure you can get along to one. I think I'm going to manage two. I've got the Tubs and I've got Death Cab for Cutie next week. Looking forward to both of those. Like I say, support the band, support the venues, buy a t-shirt, buy a CD, buy some vinyl, anything like that on the way out. Otherwise, we will lose them. If I gave you the list of what was on at the Three Horseshoes, I'm sure you can find more at the Birdhouse in Trowbridge or possibly at the Southgate in Devizes. They are always good places for music, and there are many others that are around and about. I'm sure you can find them. I have been Jeremy Robertson. This has been The Set List. Hopefully, I'm going to be handing over to Tim and Jer and Tracks of Our Years. And hopefully, next week, I will be with you in person. We shall have to see. You never know what's going to come up. But I'm going to leave you with a bit of Pale Blue Eyes and Dr. Pong. And I'll see you next week.

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1: The father of three-year-old Noah Woods, who was found following a huge search, has paid tribute to his son. He says he was the sweetest and most innocent little boy with nothing but love to give. King Charles has called on AI bosses to protect humanity as they develop the technology.
2: Those in our world who value deeply our humanity and its vital moral component are anxiously seeking your reassurance that we will not lose control of our destiny.
1: He addressed the tech leaders at a summit on the future of technology earlier today. Human remains discovered following a wildfire are those of a Southampton mother of three who disappeared in 2019. Police say the bones were found in a southwest London woodland in August. And footballer Mikel Antonio has been banned from driving for 6 months after failing to identify the driver of his Lamborghini supercar when its involvement was suspected in a motoring offence. That's the latest from Radio News Hub. I'm Georgia Lee.
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7: Amidst the ancient ruins of a forgotten civilization, a mysterious temple pulsates with an otherworldly energy. The guardian of this sonic sanctuary steps forward, a figure shrouded in enigma and power. He doesn't just mix beats. He summons forgotten spirits and awakens dormant passions. Behold, the Wizard of Sound. Tim and Jer.

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1: Here we are.
2: 2 weeks on the run.
1: 2 weeks on the bounce. What's all that about?
2: What is going on?
1: What's all that about? And I think as it stands, we could be here next week as well.
2: Yeah, could be. Could very well be.
1: Look at that. Look at that. We are really spoiling them.
2: We are here
1: at the Ambassador's Reception.
2: Yeah, our good listeners, we are.
1: They are. Well, I know we've had a couple of texts in, but they're wrong.
2: We've had three texts in, actually. Emma's a little bit confused. No change there, Em. She says she's going to wait for the next song. Dave Lines has messaged in. Thanks for messaging in, Dave. She said that was an amazing track. He's talking about a decade that we don't cover before that. So,
1: well, there you go.
2: That's going to be interesting. Matt Berry, not that one, this one. And he's talking about the right era. He said he needs another song as well.
1: And in their defence, it was a hit in the 60s.
2: It was a hit in the 60s, yeah. It was a number one in 1967.
1: But that's not... We don't do the 60s.
2: We don't.
1: We do 70s, 80s or 90s.
2: Absolutely.
1: So it's another year where it was a hit again.
2: Yeah. It could be 70s, could be 80s, could be 90s.
1: Could be 90s. But keep your powder dry.
2: Absolutely.
1: And there'll be another piece of music along shortly that will perhaps solidify which decade you're in.
2: Yeah.
1: I think the next song will definitely it'll firmly plant you in one of those decades.
2: Okay.
1: I think.
2: Okay.
1: But yeah, but like I say, across the 2 hours, we'll be playing music from this particular year. We will tell you for now that it's June.
2: Mm.
1: We always tell you the month, we just don't tell you the year. That's the bit you've got to work out. And once we've, like I say, across the 2 hours, we'll be playing music, but we'll also give you a little bit of sport. I think it's quite light on sport.
2: It's light on sport, yeah.
1: It's kind of light on everything a bit this week. It's fairly light on TV, light on cinema. We've got an album chart.
2: So lots of music.
1: We've got the news, but it's all the more music.
2: Absolutely.
1: All the more music.
2: Yeah.
1: But once you've worked out what particular year it is, be it 70s, 80s or 90s, you text Mr. Jeremy Hunt on this number.
2: It's 07438 938 681. That's 07438 938 681. Send us a WhatsApp, preferably, or a text. Have a go at guessing the year. And if you want us to say hello, doing something special this coming week, this weekend, then we can say hi and we can wish you luck, etc., etc.
1: Exactly. Or should we play the number two from this particular
2: year?
1: We're going to finish off with the number one at the end, somewhere near 9 o'clock. But for the moment, let's play the number two. This is, as they were then called, T-Rex, Tyrannosaurus Rex.
2: Number one it was at some point, four weeks.
1: Oh, okay. So this is possibly on its way back down at this particular moment in time. This is a Metal Guru.

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1: There we go. Unnecessarily dramatic. We've turned to dab type jingle. Right, there's I've heard a lot of pinging going on over
2: there's,
1: there.
2: There's been a flurry of activity on the phone.
1: Dave
2: Branston over in Swansea, but from Bath, a Bath boy like us. He's got it right. Well done, Dave. You are first on the podium.
1: Look at that. Has he ever been first on the podium?
2: I'm not sure he has. Second, who to get it right was Anna in Corsham. She's got it right. She said she was confused by the first song, just like Emma was. So well done, Anna. Dave Lyons is just a couple of years out. So is Emma. She's come back for another guess. And Matt Berry, not that one. This one, he's given 2 years. You've got to pin your colours to the mast there, Matt. You've got to give us... Is it the first one, the second one? Thanks for texting in again. We really appreciate that. Great song, that.
1: Isn't it? Yeah. It's one of those ones I would never necessarily kind of choose to put it on, but when you hear it, you kind of think, yeah, damn good song. Right, let's have another piece of music and then we'll perhaps have the news. You've got a piano over there, haven't you?
2: Give us
1: a couple of notes on it a second.
2: Hang on a minute. Is that all right?
1: Try it again. One more time.
2: Is that better?
1: Not bad. Okay, let's go with that.
2: Okay.

0: Oh yay! Oh yay! Oh yay! You are listening to West Wilts Radio!
1: Well, your fingers were just a blur there.
2: I know, yeah.
1: Who thought you could play the piano like that?
2: Me and Elton, eh? Yeah.
1: Interesting use of your bottom there as well.
2: Yes, it was, wasn't it? Yeah.
1: who'd have thunk it?
2: Indeed.
1: Who'd have thunk it?
2: That was a short one, wasn't it?
1: Very short one. Yeah. They credit, obviously it was you, but it was officially credited with to Bee Bumble and the Stingers.
2: Yeah, Nut Rocker.
1: Nut Rocker. Yeah. Nut Rocker.
2: Got to number one in 1962.
1: Is that right? Mm-hmm. Oh, so there's lots of tricks the dicks to come.
2: Oh,
1: like,
2: absolutely.
1: Kind of like happening this kind of like year. I have to say, it was you that set that track.
2: Today.
1: Yes. Ordinarily, it's me that sets these traps.
2: I did suggest it. I have to
1: you
2: say.
1: You did suggest it.
2: Yeah, that got to number 19 on its re-release in this particular year.
1: In this particular year, be it the 70s, 80s, or the 90s.
2: So we do have some correct guesses. So Matt Berry's gone with the right year. Mm-hmm. Well done, Matt. I think Matt, that puts Matt in second place. Emma actually did say that originally that she said, oh, my mum liked these, so she went for 2 years, and I say both of those actually were not correct. Not a million miles away though, Em. Dave Lyons has come back in as well with the right year, so I think we've got a podium there of Dave Branston, Matt Berry and Dave Lyons.
1: Two Daves and a Matt.
2: Yeah,
1: two
2: absolutely.
1: Two Daves and a Matt. Matt's in a Dave sandwich.
2: Absolutely. Absolutely.
1: I don't know whether that's a pleasant thing or an enchanting image.
2: Moving on.
1: An enchanting image. We've had a request that I replace your bongs.
2: Oh, okay.
1: In the next couple of weeks. So,
2: right.
1: There's people out there kind of like that don't think your bongs are impactive enough.
2: Okay.
1: So I will do an exercise in,
2: you want those,
1: in improving your bongs.
2: You want the news at 10 sort of chimes,
1: don't
2: you? We want
1: some
2: really
1: proper bongs.
2: Yeah,
1: some proper bongs. Then
2: I would agree with that, actually.
1: Yeah?
2: Yeah, yeah, okay. No, I would, yeah.
1: I will task myself with getting you some proper bongs.
2: Okay.
1: But in the meantime, let's have ELO with the intro to the news a second.

0: always one of. So you've got the old bongs.
1: I've got the old bongs.
0: You've got
1: here.
0: The old bongs that will be replaced in the next couple of weeks.
1: Yes.
0: Right, the news from June of this particular year. You can always tell when the first piece of news is
1: a death.
0: It's not a death.
1: All right,
0: but
1: okay.
0: Let me see if there's anything here that is. We've got a couple of births, but it's pretty much wall-to-wall gloomy stuff. Yeah,
1: oh dear.
0: Yeah. There's nothing much to cheer about here. Hotels and boarding houses become required to obtain certification under the Fire Precautions Act.
1: Mm.
0: You know that it's not going to be good if I'm opening with that.
1: Yeah.
0: Give us a bong. A Protestant demonstration in Derry turns into a battle. See. Already struggling.
1: Yeah.
0: The funeral of the Duke of Windsor, formerly, do you know which Edward he was? He was a King Edward.
1: Sixth.
0: Go up to.
1: Eighth.
0: V111, yeah. Takes place. So his funeral takes place at Windsor Castle. The Chancellor, so was he the one that was, had the kind of like the fling with Mrs. whatever?
1: Simpson,
0: yeah.
1: No, I don't know.
0: I don't know.
1: It was an Edward, but I don't know.
0: It's got to be, isn't it, for the year we're talking about without impacting the year. I don't think there could have been another Edward.
1: I'm not going to hang my coat on it, but
0: no, it feels right. I'm not desperately kind of historical or royalist. The Chancellor announces a decision for the pound to move to a floating exchange rate. This is all fascinating stuff, isn't it? A British European flight 548 crashes near Staines with 118 killed. I feel like I should know that.
1: I don't recall that.
0: Because that's a lot of people to lose. I kind of, there was, in prepping, I know we're going off piste a bit, but that's what I do.
1: Really?
0: Yeah. In prepping some of the kind of like the future weeks, there's been some kind of big old disasters that are kind of sort of thing.
1: Me, yeah.
0: There's one coming up in a couple of weeks where 10,000 people kind of like went in some sort of hurricane or something like that. Wow, that's
1: a lot of people, isn't it?
0: That's a lot of people, isn't it? It was, I can't remember if it was a hurricane or an earthquake or something like that, but it was a hell of a lot of people. I kind of thought I should know about these things. Anyway, back to the news. Watergate scandal. So we're around the Watergate scandal.
1: Okay. Yeah.
0: Five men arrested breaking into the Democratic National Committee HQ at the Watergate office. That's probably the one that will direct people to whereabouts we might be.
1: Yeah.
0: Photographer Nick Oot captures the Pulitzer-winning photo, The Terror of War, showing nine-year-old, and I've got to pronounce this very correctly, nine-year-old Fan Thi Kim, I'm going to go with Phuc, Phuc, running away from a napalm attack. Elvis performed his first ever concert in New York City at Madison Square Gardens. Atari was founded. The computer game people. And let's have a couple of bursts to finish off. James Martin, who is a kind of TV chef.
1: Yeah, I've heard of him.
0: And Zinedine Zidane.
1: Oh, yeah, very much heard of him.
0: Yeah.
1: The headbutt man.
0: Good in Scrabble.
1: Yeah, absolutely, yeah.
0: Yeah, get a couple of Zs there.
1: Yeah.
0: And that completes your news from June of this particular year. So I think there was a couple of clues in there that might help a couple of people.
1: Yeah, I think probably Watergate was...
0: Watergate, I think, is probably, unless you know kind of like you're a royalist or have a thing about knowing about the Fire Precautions Act. But I think Watergate is probably the one. Right, should we get back to music?
1: We can do. We have got another message come in. It's from Tracy, my boss at work, and she
0: poor thing.
1: She's not well. So wishing Tracy all the best.
0: She's
1: for
0: clearly not well.
1: Absolutely.
0: I'm going to do extreme therapy.
1: Managing Steve and me, so yeah, absolutely. She says she's relying on Jace, her husband, and Jace, you got it right. Well done. And Emma's just come back and she said her son, and he's a little way out, I'm afraid. Matt, sorry, you are a few years out with that one. Needs to go down a bit.
0: Absolutely. So, maybe the Watergate scandal has may nudge you in the right direction.
1: Yeah, yeah. Matt Berry's also talking about whether this was a VAR decision, whether Anna should have beaten him or not. No, Matt, it wasn't. It was genuine. Sorry, mate. You know, you've
0: not bitter there at all.
1: No, not at all. No. What's next, Uncle Tim?
0: It is. Well, what sort of day have you had?
1: I don't know. A lovely day.
0: Wacker.
1: Oh, Wacker day. Of course, Wacker day.
0: Not a Timmy Mallett day. That was a proper Wacker day.
1: Yeah, yeah.
0: But back in Gilbert O'Sullivan's day,
1: goodness me,
0: he was having a ooh, Wacker do, Wacker day.
1: Ah.

0: 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Kick off the week with Pete Cole on Monday with all the hits from across the decades. 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That's Drive Time, 5 to 7, here on West Wilts Radio.
1: And we can play that promo again because we moved to Wednesday. You've never even listened to the country show, have you?
2: By accident.
1: Yeah, maybe. You came across it and then couldn't get up again to turn the knob off. But we've been on Wednesday night, as you know.
2: Of course, as I know, yes.
1: We've been on Wednesday nights for about the past 3 months, but we're moving back to Tuesday nights for Drive Time. So we can now replay that advert because we're back where we were.
2: Excellent. With the sexy voiceover man.
1: With the sexy voiceover man, whoever that might be.
2: We've had some messages. Yes. We have had... we've had Laura, my current line manager. How many line managers have we got or had? We get through. Steve and I get through loads. They don't last too long.
1: It's just because the therapy.
2: Working with us is awful.
1: That therapist is earning packets off you.
2: Anyway, Laura says Will, who is her other half, thinks, oh yeah, he's got it right based on the news. So well done. Laura and Will, or Will and Laura, whoever, actually she said it was him, so well done. We've also got Anna has messaged in and says, yes, it was Mrs. Wallace Simpson.
1: It was, thank you.
2: So thanks, Anna.
1: Yeah,
2: that's great. And Ald, who I used to work with, she was never my line manager. She's not a fan of some of the songs, I don't think, by the look of it. I think we'll leave it at that.
1: Choice words, are there?
2: Yeah, she's mentioned Julio Iglesias, who used to begin the begin, but anyway.
1: That's not from this year, though.
2: No, goodness me, no.
1: I'd have played that. I love that.
2: Absolutely, no. Ald, come on, come back with the year. What year do you think we're in?
1: Absolutely. Watergate. That's the one. Or if you work out how old Zinedine Zidane is.
2: Yeah, that's another one. He's French and Ald's French, so, you know.
1: There you go. Or James Martin.
2: Well, yeah, James Martin, yeah.
1: Right, let's have another piece of music and then we'll have your sport, shall we?
2: Yeah, let's do that.
1: Let's pop down to the schoolyard, shall we? Because Ald, you know.
2: With Julio?
1: You and Julio are down there, aren't they?
2: Okay, yeah.

0: Hello, I'm Sharon Davis, and you're listening to West Wilts Radio.
1: Splashing down into the water, the lovely Sharon Davis. Right, have you got some sport there?
2: I have. I will say, just before the sport, though, that that got to number 15 in our charts, and it was from his imaginatively titled second album called Paul Simon. We've also had a message in from Aud, who has got it right. Well done, Aud.
1: Nice work.
2: Yeah,
1: nice
2: work. Yeah, she's next. We do have sports news. Do you have a jingle?
1: I do.
2: Excellent.
1: Here we go, then.
3: And now it's over to Jay on the sports desk to hear about what sporty type things have been happening.
2: Okay, and we will, as usual, start with football. From the 14th to the 18th of June, the European Championships took place in Belgium. Strangely, only four nations took part, who were the hosts: Belgium, the Soviet Union, as they were called back then, West Germany, as they were called back then, and Hungary. The matches were played at Brussels, Antwerp and Liège, and the first semi-final was between Belgium and West Germany, and West Germany won 2-1. While the second semi-final was between Hungary and the Soviet Union and was won by the Soviets 1-0. This set up a West Germany-Soviet Union final, which was played on the 18th of June in Brussels. West Germany were convincing winners 3-0, with centre-forward Gerd Müller scoring twice and Herbert Wimmer also scoring, as the West Germans began a dominancy of European and world football. Formula One news. On the 4th of June, the Belgian Grand Prix took place at Nivelles. I think that's the way you pronounce it. It may be wrong. First across the line was Brazilian Emerson Fittipaldi driving a Lotus Ford. In second place was France's Francois Sever in a Tyrrell Ford. And completing the podium places was New Zealander Denny Hulme driving a McLaren Ford. The eventual champion for this year was Emerson Fittipaldi, and he was winning the first of his two world titles. Bit of cricket news, as we're in June. This season provided an Ashes series again, as Australia were the visitors to the UK soil. The Test series kicked off on the 8th of June at Old Trafford in Manchester, where England won by 89 runs. The second Test began on the 22nd of June at Lords, where Australia were victorious by 8 wickets. And I seem to remember the Australian spin bowler Bob Massey took a lot of wickets in that Test. The remaining tests saw just one draw and then one win each to leave the series level at 2 each, meaning that England had retained the Ashes. Notable performances for the hosts came from Tony Gregg, John Snow, Barry Wood, Brian Luckhurst and Derek Underwood. While for Australia, Rod Marsh, Greg Chappell, Ross Edwards, Bob Massey, his 8 for 53 at Lords and Dennis Lilly all performed admirably. And that, Timothy Quick, is your very short news roundup for June of this particular year.
1: Short but beautifully read and curated.
2: Thank you.
1: That was a glory year of, or a glory time for cricket.
2: Oh, it was. Goodness me, yeah.
1: Absolutely. Some big names there.
2: For me, a glory time for Formula One as well. That was very dangerous back in these days. Lots of accidents,
1: Right, we'll let your music play out.
2: Steve Neary's been in touch.
1: Oh, right,
2: okay. And he's got it right, and he's waiting for the sport, as he usually does, but he's got it right. So well done, Steve.
1: Nice work. Right, in which case, let us go with, well, you're going to be a big fan of this one, Mr. Elvis Presley
2: with
1: an American trilogy. Now, do you know why it is called an American trilogy?
2: It's three songs, isn't it? Sort of, or three songs made into one.
1: It combines three, is it? Very good,
2: yeah.
1: Yes. Do you know the other two?
2: Battle Hymn of the Republic.
1: Gosh.
2: And All My Trials.
1: And All My Trials. Very good, yes.
2: All combined into one.
1: It combines three distinct 19th century musical pieces that represent different parts of American history and conflict. And as you say, Dixie, the Battle Hymn of the Republic, and All My Trials. And why the combination matters: the medley brings together opposing anthems from the North and South alongside a slave spiritual. And the kind of, it's a sort of a symbol of unity, bringing them together. So there you go. There's a little bit of history there of why this song is important.
2: And this is a live recording, and it got to number 8.
1: There we go. So sit back, people, pin your ears back. This is Mr. Elvis Presley and an American trilogy.
4: Oh, I wish I was in the land of cotton

0: There we go. Elvis there playing with the Ain't Half Hotma.
1: Yeah. That's a double act, isn't it?
0: That's a kind of
1: Elvis Presley, Bat Buddy,
0: an entourage that you really weren't expecting.
1: Winter Davis, Melvin Hayes, Don Estelle. Yeah, absolutely.
0: Some of them still with us. Melvin Hayes, he popped up on my Facebook thing the other day. Okay. He's still with us.
1: Right.
0: Well into his 90s, but he's doing a kind of sort of one man show type sort of thing. Because he was back in the double deckers, wasn't he?
1: Mm. Carry On Films.
0: Those are the days. Yeah. And the thing with Cliff about the bus. What's that called? Summer holiday. He was in that as well. Right. What have we got? I feel like I was about to do something. What was it? Oh, cinema. We haven't got a jingle for that, have we? I'm completely out of touch with all of this.
1: No, we don't do that.
0: Right. Okay. Cinema. What we haven't got. We haven't got a chart.
1: Well, we also have that Pearl and Dean one.
0: That's true. Yeah, that would work.
1: Try and get a copy of that.
0: Yeah, that would work. I can probably get it on my phone. Bear with. Hang on.
1: I shouldn't have said that, listener.
0: I'm really sorry. How hard can that be?
1: I'm really sorry. Whilst we say that, entertain the listener with something. We actually had a request from Steve Neary. Steve's my partner in crime at work. You know, Steve and I are the ones who get rid of loads of line managers. Steve says, can I request 1 week? The sports news is right at the beginning, so I might have a chance of sneaking on the podium.
0: Yeah. I think that's it. That's
1: well,
0: it. That's
1: yeah.
0: It. That seems fair.
1: Well, maybe we could swap it around.

0: brain once or twice,
1: yeah,
0: you know.
1: Absolutely.
0: Yeah, why not? Why not?
1: Here we go. It won't be terribly clear because it's out of my phone.
0: Is that one of my better ideas?
1: Genius. Yeah, no, absolutely. We should play that. Right, okay. It's the only one I could actually find for June of this particular year, as far as a film that was released in June of this particular year, was Conquest of the Planet of the Apes. Now, I like the Planet of the Apes films. Conquest wasn't one of necessarily one of the greatest ones. It's not like the original one with the kind of like, you know, damn you all to hell and all that sort of stuff with Charlton Heston. You're looking at me like you don't even know what Planet of the Apes is.
0: I know what Planet of the Apes is, but
1: Charlton Heston, when he goes along the beach at the end and comes across the kind of like heathen.
0: No.
1: But yes, Conquest of the Planet of the Apes was released in June of this particular year.
0: No, I didn't see that one.
1: Other films that were in cinema around this time were Diamonds Are Forever.
0: Oh yeah, seen that.
1: Always like a Bond film.
0: Yeah.
1: The Godfather. You wouldn't have seen that.
0: No.
1: Too scary.
0: Marlon Brando.
1: Indeed, it was Marlon Brando. Yeah. Anybody else in it?
0: It was some guy who was mentioned on the news tonight. Apparently, he's only ever been in four films, and he was nominated. He had got an Oscar for three of them, and he was nominated for an Oscar for one of them. And Godfather, I think, is one of the films he was in.
1: Al Pacino?
0: No, I can't remember the name of the guy, but that's what they said on the news anyway.
1: Oh right. Oh okay.
0: So,
1: well, there you go. It's not an anecdote you'd probably want to share on.
0: Probably not. I want to share on the radio show. I won't do that.
1: Don't do it live. For heaven's sake. So the Godfather, including this chap that was on the news tonight, Fiddler on the Roof.
0: Okay.
1: Bed Knobs and Broomsticks.
0: Oh, I've seen that.
1: Have you?
0: Yeah.
1: Oh, gosh. A film you've seen?
0: Yeah.
1: The Devils.
0: I'm not
1: familiar with it. Doesn't sound like your kind of thing. The film of Steptoe and Son.
0: Yes, I've seen that.
1: Have you?
0: Because I used to love Steptoe and Son. My dad used to watch Steptoe and Son.
1: That's the one where Harry Corbett marries the stripper, isn't it?
0: I think it might be. Yeah.
1: I think so.
0: Yeah. Harold. Yeah.
1: The French Connection.
0: No.
1: With Gene Hackman?
0: Gene Hackman, no, not seen that.
1: A Clockwork Orange?
0: No.
1: Not about an orange that's
0: clockwork. Indeed, it's not.
1: Dirty Harry, again, somebody who had soiled himself. But that was, who was in Dirty Harry?
0: Clint Eastwood,
1: yeah. Mutiny on the Buses, another spin-off.
0: Yeah.
1: There was a few. There was Holiday on the Buses as well.
0: Yeah, no, I'm sure I would have seen that one as well.
1: I can't remember Mutiny on the Buses. Whenever it's, if you're kind of like, if you're channel surfing kind of either late at night or early morning.
0: It's early morning
1: you quite often find it kind of like one of the, it's generally Holiday on the Buses.
0: I haven't seen the films on there recently, but there's definitely the television series is on these.
1: And it's
0: these
1: just, I, sorry to be, it's just not funny. I don't
0: know.
1: It was obviously of its time.
0: But yeah, definitely. Kind of just,
1: but I kind of think just, it's just awful.
0: I hate you, Butler.
1: And like we say, the only one I could find was Conquest of the Planet of the Apes.
0: Oh, okay. All right.
1: There we go. That was just cinema.
0: We've had a first time texter.
1: Go on then.
0: Let me guess.
1: Was she your boss?
0: It's not a she. It's a he.
1: He's a he.
0: I've never worked with him. Luckily
1: for him.
0: Yeah. Luckily for Bob.
1: He's still
0: Bob Wheeler.
1: Most of his kind of brain intact.
0: He has. Yeah. Bob, thanks for messing it in. We really appreciate that, and he has got it right. So
1: nice,
0: well
1: nice
0: done,
1: work,
0: Bob.
1: Nice. Bob
0: resides in Corsham.
1: Does he?
0: Yeah. He is married to our ex-vicar at Laycock.
1: Is that right?
0: Yeah.
1: Cool.
0: Yeah. Bob resides in Corsham, the lovely Corsham, of course.
1: The lovely Corsham and the lovely Laycock.
0: Bob's got it right.
1: Well, good old Bob.
0: Absolutely.
1: And was once in Blackadder as well.
0: Yeah.
1: Yeah.
0: Yeah.
1: Nice work. Because we've just done the movies, should we? And it's a Thursday night, but
0: let's
1: transport ourselves as if it was 2 days later, along with the Drifters.
0: Should we drift away, shall we?
1: We'll drift away 2 days later to Saturday night at the movies.

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1: Re-listen to that advert. It sounds well. Let's replay it. What do you think the music at the background of that advert? It sounds like I hear I'm a Greek street fighter. That doesn't sound right there, does it? Let's just have at the beginning of that advert again and see what you think he's saying at the background.

0: Street Friday. Friday night supper clubs at the Iford Man.
1: It sounds like fighting, not fighter, but yeah.
2: Greek street fighting.
1: Yeah.
2: Seems an odd thing to say in a song, isn't it?
1: Yeah. Strange.
2: Probably isn't that. No. But that's every time it's one of those kind of misheard lyrics things that I kind of sort of think.
1: Yeah.
2: he's surely not.
1: You could do a show on that, couldn't you? More than a show. In fact. Yeah.
2: Yeah.
1: You to ask next time you're there.
2: Yeah, absolutely. Yeah. Absolutely. Somebody else had to kind of, because of me kind of being poorly sick. Pete had to take me place. Oh, so I don't know whether I've still got a place. I know Pete was too good.
1: Okay.
2: I may have been usurped.
1: Quite likely.
2: Yeah, absolutely. I may have been properly usurped. Right, TV. What I couldn't find was a particular day. So what I've gone with is TV, what was on in June of this particular kind of right year. Right. So it's not a specific night. It's just programmes.
1: General.
2: Programmes that were kind of like big in June of this year. And I think... This first one will be of no problem to you whatsoever.
1: Top of the Pops.
2: Top of the Pops, indeed. But at least we've gone with, you know how important it is for me to kind of
1: get the right version,
2: because there's been multiple versions of that theme over the years. So this was the right one for this particular year. The Burke Special. And I'm trying to think of the it was
1: Michael Burke was kind of a different Burke.
2: It was the Burke that used to be on Tomorrow's World. That Burke.
1: Oh, well, there was a Raymond Burr on there, wasn't there?
2: Was it Burr? I thought he was a Burke.
1: There might have been a Burke, somebody with the name Burke on there as well.
2: Yeah,
1: but Raymond Burr was the lead guy, I think, or lead presenter.
2: I'll look it up in a minute. I should have looked it up. If anybody out there wants to look it up, it was the guy with glasses. He had thinning hair. But the Burke Special, Stop, Look and Listen.
1: I remember the title of the show. Yeah.
2: Obviously, it was kind of like, I presume it was to do with Crossing the Road, was it?
1: Yeah.
2: I don't know how you can make how you can make a program out of that.
1: No.
2: Really? I get the fact that it was kind of like all information with either Alvin Stardust.
1: Yes. Or the,
2: the
1: Star Wars guy.
2: Exactly.
1: Yeah.
2: Dave Prowse. Yeah, bizarre. On a program the other day, they showed the kind of like the Alvin Stardust one. It was on Harry Hill's TV Burp. I watched an old Harry Hill's TV Burp with, slightly bizarre.
1: Yeah.
2: Fully bedecked in his leather and whatever, going up to two kids, sort of say, "Hey, kids, stop right there." And you sort of think, I think you need to run the other direction, to be honest. So Stop, Look and Listen was on there. Cabbages and Kings.
1: Yeah, I remember the name of the program, because it was always such a weird name for anything, let alone a TV program.
2: Yeah.
1: Don't remember what it's about at all, but I do remember the name of the program,
2: Right, let's give you another theme tune. I think, let's see how you go.

0: sort of rings a bell vaguely, but
1: I think Saturday night, it was certainly Saturday night, Sunday nighty thing. Probably Sunday night.
0: Palladium?
1: It's kind of a war-y type thing.
0: War and Peace?
1: No, it's a kind of like a war thing relating to the other side of the people that we were fighting in World War of the Two.
0: I don't know. Go on.
1: Colditz.
0: Oh, okay.
1: Colditz. Right, let's give you another one. This one, I think this one's probably a little bit better for you.
0: Oh, Zed Cars.
1: Zed Cars.
0: Yeah, I used to love that.
1: Zed Cars.
0: Everton play that tune every time they come out on the pitch.
1: Do they?
0: Out of their home games, yeah.
1: God, if I knew anything about football, I would be able to confirm that.
0: Yeah. You don't need to, because I'm right.
1: Well, it's obviously. Not right on everything, though. Not right on everything. We did have an apology.
0: Oh, yeah, no, absolutely. But I'm right about that, ago. I know.
1: You are right about that. And this is another sport-related one, but I think this one is pretty darn obvious.
0: Okay. That's Wimbledon, isn't it?
1: Well, it is. Do you know the name of the tune?
0: No, definitely not.
1: It's called Light and Tuneful.
0: Okay.
1: And this particular year was the first year that it was ever used.
0: Really? Okay.
1: Yeah, so this it is a little bit of an inaugurating kind of thing for this particular year.
0: It's been used
1: year.
0: Ever since, isn't it?
1: Absolutely. So, but this was its inauguration. And Play for Today was the other thing that was big.
0: Okay, yes.
1: Which kind of carried on for quite some time, didn't it?
0: See, I think you need to remember it used to be on after the 9 o'clock news.
1: Yes.
0: Because it was too late for me at this point.
1: Absolutely. You've been sent off to bed.
0: Absolutely. Yeah.
1: Like Mama and Dada Hunt. So there you go. That was your TV.
0: Excellent.
1: We could go straight into the album. Should we go straight into the album?
0: Yeah, why not?
1: Yeah, we'll let Wimbledon carry on.
0: What were we buying? Or
1: what were people buying?
0: What were we?
1: The good people of... no, we weren't. Because what were we? We were eight. Eight, nine, that sort of year.
0: Yeah.
1: Yeah, we weren't really buying albums.
0: No.
1: We were barely buying singles, I would have thought.
0: Definitely not, no.
1: We certainly wouldn't have been allowed in town by ourselves.
0: No, definitely not, no.
1: Although we did used to wander around town quite young, didn't we?
0: Yeah.
1: Right, number again, I can't remember. Do we do it? No, we don't do a trailer for this, do we?
0: For what?
1: Just for albums.
0: No, definitely not.
1: Number 10, Slade Alive by Slade.
0: What an album that is.
1: We will be playing a little bit of Slade at some stage. It's a live album considered by Mr. Google to be one of the best live albums ever.
0: It's a good one.
1: It's a good one. Number 9, Breadwinners by Jack Jones.
0: Right.
1: No, Jack Jones was...
0: He was crooner, wasn't he?
1: He was kind of like... There was a Vince Hill, there was Jack Jones, there was a few around this kind of era. He was kind of one of them.
0: Your mum's favourite,
1: that kind of sort of thing. There was a single from Breadwinners by Jack Jones, I think, even with your...
0: There's more chance of your lot scoring a goal this season than me knowing that, I tell you.
1: We got a draw on Saturday, didn't we?
0: Goalless draw.
1: Goalless.
0: You did score Tuesday night.
1: I think at the moment we'll take that. Games of Magic was the famous hit by Jack Jones from his album.
0: So famous,
1: from his
0: don't know.
1: Breadwinners.
0: Yeah.
1: But number 8, whenever we are in this period, there is a Simon and Garfunkel album.
0: Oh, yeah.
1: And this on this particular occasion, it wasn't the greatest hits. It was Bridge Over Troubled Water.
0: I think they'd split by now. I think they, because throughout this decade, they were sort of doing a lot of solo stuff.
1: Well, I suppose hence why me and Julio were down in the schoolyard. Yeah. Four hits from Bridge Over Troubled Water were...
0: Oh, my goodness. Bridge Over Troubled Water?
1: Bridge Over Troubled Water is your freebie, really.
0: Oh, my goodness. Oh, no. Give me a clue.
1: I think Muhammad Ali.
0: The boxer.
1: I think Pan
0: Pipes. El Condor Pasa.
1: Absolutely. Yeah. El Condor Pasa, if I could. And the other one is...
0: 59th Street Bridge song? Feeling
1: no,
0: groovy?
1: No, it's a girl's name.
0: Cecilia. Okay.
1: There we go. Lindisfarne, Fog on the Tyne.
0: All right, yeah.
1: One hit from that one, which I guess we might play at some stage.
0: Meet Me on the Corner.
1: Meet Me on the Corner. Obscured by Clouds, Pink Floyd. Was at number 6.
0: That was a soundtrack, wasn't it? I think.
1: Was it?
0: It's supposed to be in a sort of an official album, I think.
1: Don't know.
0: Last time I got it wrong with Floyd, so I'm just going to say I think.
1: Okay, yeah, absolutely. I've got a single from it, though.
0: Nah. Good.
1: 3-4.
0: Okay. No.
1: Sounds like I'm saying 3-4 with my speech embedded, but I'm not. Yeah. I'm saying free, as in something that doesn't cost any money.
0: Yeah.
1: Number 5, Exile on Main Street by Them Rolling Stones.
0: Yes.
1: Two singles from that. One famous, perhaps one not so famous.
0: Tumbling Dice
1: is perhaps the famous one.
0: Brown Sugar?
1: No, because I think I would classify that as one of the famous ones. I think Pharrell Williams. It's not the same song, but he recorded a song with the same title.
0: Go on.
1: Happy.
0: Okay, right.
1: Bowlin Boogie was at number 4 by T-Rex. It's a compilation album because Mark Bolan had just left Fly Records and they were and set up.
0: Going to make some money out of him, that one. Yeah.
1: Absolutely. So they put together a compilation of T-Rex hits and chucked it out there, and people were buying it and got it number 4. Number 3, Honky a Chateau.
0: Elton John.
1: By Mr. Elton John. We have two singles from that.
0: Oh, my goodness. Give me a clue.
1: One very famous, one mid famous. I would have thought one,
0: Rocket Man.
1: Rocket Man is I'm classifying as the famous one. The medium one, not a dog. So that makes it a something cat.
0: Honky cat.
1: Number 2, American Pie by Mr. Don McLean. Not the one from Cracker Jack. That used to appear with Peter Glaze.
0: He did, didn't he?
1: And
0: had
1: big teeth.
0: Yes.
1: Not that one. But he had two hits on this particular album, both stormingly big that get played a lot, and we'll be finishing off with one of them. They are?
0: American Pie and Vincent.
1: American Pie and Vincent. Vincent, obviously, about Vincent Van Gogh. The other day, I rewatched. Did you ever watch Vincent and the Doctor? The Matt Smith. It's a cracking episode.
0: No.
1: And then number one was bizarrely, because I never really think of this period as being the kind of like the time when compilations were kind of.
0: No, I
1: think of that as being a kind of
0: bit
1: like
0: later
1: a much later. But they were around, and it was a K-Tel.
0: Oh, good old K-Tel.
1: It was a K-Tel. It was 20 dynamic hits by various artists.
0: Brilliant.
1: And such hits as Storm in a Teacup, like that one, Witch Queen of New Orleans, and Black Knight were all on this particular K-Tel compilation at number one. There we go. That was your hits.
0: We've had a few massages. Anna has messaged in and said Tomorrow's World was Raymond Baxter and James Burke.
1: James Burke.
0: It was. Thank you, Anna. It was James Burke.
1: It was that guy. Right.
0: We've got some more messages that have come in as well. Jeff Parker has... He's gone for 2 years, and I got to say the first year he went for was closer. And Jeff, you want to go in between those 2 years that you gave us, and he said we're listening to a great show. So I don't know which station they're listening to, Radio 2 maybe, I don't know. But anyway, there we go.
1: Take the win.
0: There's a message from Dave Branston, but we won't bother with that one.
1: Hang on, let me just have a read. Yeah.
0: I think it was time to dig at you.
1: Yeah.
0: But anyway.
1: Yeah.
0: Brilliant. Thanks everybody for messaging in. We really appreciate that. What's next, Uncle Tim?
1: Well, it's a piece of music that allows us to play when I find the appropriate thing. This particular jingle.
0: Is it the slow jingle?
1: It is the slow jingle.
0: Ah.
1: Because you need to very much take your partner to the dance floor for this one.
0: Is it Donnie?
1: It is Donnie. Oh. And
0: for Anna?
1: And I was going to say, is it Anna?
0: Is it David or Donnie? She's actually David, but I think she did like Donnie as well.
1: She wouldn't say no to Donnie. This is, well, let's put it, but this is Puppy Love.
2: Take your partner by the hand and lead them to the dance floor. Because here on Tracks of Our Years, Tim and Jer are about to take it down a notch and play something slow.

0: That's a belter of a song, isn't it?
1: Love it. Love it. Two more guesses. Jeff Parker has got it right. Well done, Jeff. Jeff nice over in Winsley.
0: Work, nice work.
1: He's got it. My lovely wife, Sian.
0: They're away at the moment.
1: Are they? Where are they?
0: Somewhere.
1: They're always away, to be fair.
0: In a forest somewhere.
1: New Forest, probably.
0: Probably.
1: My lovely wife, Sian's also messaged in, and she is 1 year out.
0: With the greatest respect to lovely Sian.
1: It's good.
0: That's good.
1: Yeah, no, we're impressed with that.
0: She's been significantly out before, so... Yeah.
1: Think the year you were born.
0: Yeah.
1: See if you get it from that.
0: Well, you'd hope so.
1: You thought so, wouldn't you?
0: that's a pretty big clue.
1: Yeah. Yeah, absolutely.
0: I worry about her mental state if she doesn't know that one.
1: We're way past 8 o'clock, so is it time that we actually...
0: I think we better tell the listener which particular year. So we've been in June.
1: June of 19...
0: Is it the 80s or the 90s? Not the 80s or 90s, is it?
1: 1970.
0: Yes, because Watergate happened in 1972. Well, I don't know whether it did or that might have happened in 1970 or 71.
1: We were in 72, though.
0: But the fallout was in 1972.
1: Yeah.
0: There we go.
1: And, nice. And Jeff Parker's in Wareham Forest, by the way.
0: Wareham Forest. I knew it was a forest.
1: Yeah.
0: I knew it was a forest, be it new or old. Nice work. Right, we need to do the chart proper,
1: the chart,
0: don't we?
1: Rundown.
0: The chart proper. We at least do kind of like this one rather than me just playing it on the phone.
2: Five.

0: Right, number 40. Somebody, Frederick Knight. I've been lonely for so long.
1: US R&B singer.
0: Right, okay. I cannot picture it or him.
1: The only UK hit single.
0: Oh, right. Oh, okay. At number 39, Donnie Elbert, Little Piece of Leather.
1: Yeah.
0: Odd.
1: Indeed.
0: Odd title.
1: Let's move on, shall we?
0: Shall we? I'll Take You There by the Staple Singers at number 38. They had quite a few kind of like things, didn't they, the Staple Singers?
1: I can tell you, 28 albums, 113 singles stroke EPs.
0: Blinking flip.
1: That's some output, isn't it?
0: Isn't it?
1: Yeah.
0: Isn't it?
1: Yeah,
0: that is a lot. Chakachas, does that sound right?
1: Chakachas, yeah, Chakachas. I think that's right, yeah.
0: Jungle Fever.
1: Belgian soul band, they were.
0: Are they?
1: Yeah.
0: Oh, right. But we are making a stop at number 36. You may have heard of them. This group. They're still around at the moment. This is Tumbling Dice by the Rolling Stones.

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2: Air horn.
3: So Sian's been back in touch.
2: She says,
3: did I get it right? She said, I'm sort of half listening from a distance while cooking supper. So she obviously didn't hear that I said she got it wrong by only a year.
2: No.
3: It's the year you were born, my dear.
2: Yes, or indeed the somewhat seismic clue of the year you were born.
3: Yeah.
2: Submit another answer.
3: But thanks for listening. We really appreciate it. Yeah. Thank you.
2: Rolling Stones there with A Tumbling Dice at number 36. The Pearls with Third Finger Left Hand. Is that a kind of marriage symbol thing, is it? Is that third finger left hand?
3: Yeah. Second finger left hand, isn't it?
2: Yeah.
3: So it depends just where you go, doesn't it?
2: Yeah. Third finger, exactly.
3: Depends just where you came from. But yeah. Yeah, probably is then.
2: Probably is. It must be referencing that. Yeah. Third finger left hand for the Pearls at number 35. Paul Simon, Me and Julio Down by the Schoolyard. 34, Gilbert O'Sullivan, Ooh, Wackadoo, Wackaday. Mm. The picture I had of Gilbert O'Sullivan, shirt unbuttoned to the kind of like to the waist.
3: What, a new modern one?
2: Yeah, well, no, back in the day.
3: Oh, yeah, okay, yeah.
2: Did he obviously consider himself a bit of a sex symbol back in the...
3: I don't know.
2: Back in the day?
3: I don't know.
2: Don't really think of dear Gilbert as being a kind of...
3: No, he wasn't a Donny or a David,
2: he was no Donny or David, yeah. Was he? And had somewhat bizarre hair. B. Bumble and the Stingers, Nut Rocker. Jer played it earlier on his keyboard. His fingers were just a blur.
3: And on my bum as well.
2: On your right butter. Elvis Presley, American Trilogy at number 31. But we're making a stop at number 30. I was a big fan of this crowd.
3: Yes, very much so.
2: In our family, we'd moved from the Seekers
3: to
2: across to the New Seekers.
3: Yes, indeed.
2: We'd made that transition. And this was a New Seekers. And as we say, at number 30, this is Circles.

0: Hello there, this is Francis Rossi. And when I'm not rocking all over the world, I like to listen to Jer and Tim on West Wilts Radio.
1: Always nice to hear Francis there.
2: Yes, it is.
1: Always nice to hear Francis. That was Circles by the New Seekers, and they were at number 30. Judy Collins at 29 with Amazing Grace, but we're making another stop at number 28. Now, I think you're shouting out.
2: Yeah, this is to an old schoolmate of mine, Rob Tiley, who I've sort of hooked up with again about 10 years ago, and he's a massive Leeds fan, and I went to his wedding this summer, and it was at the Pewsham. They had a ceremony. They had a bash at the Pewsham, and him and his brother and some other friends were sort of singing this song. He's a massive Leeds fan, and this was released because it was the cup final song for Leeds this year, 100th cup final, centenary cup final, and sadly they beat my beloved Arsenal 1-0. But this is the song that a lot of Leeds fans still sing. So this is for you, Rob.
1: So was this Don Revie and all that?
2: The Don Revie era,
1: The Don Revie.
2: Yeah, Maidley, Reaney, Lorimer, Jordan.
1: Billy Bremner.
2: Billy Bremner, Trevor Cherry, Alan Clark. Yeah, all those guys.
1: What a mighty era. And it's called Leeds United.
2: Yeah.
1: Here we go. Enjoy, people.

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1: Well, most Thursdays.
2: Most Thursdays. Well, I would say two on the bounce, and as it stands, we're here next week as well.
1: Yeah.
2: Three on the bounce. Leeds United there by the Leeds United football team.
1: Typical football song, really. But,
2: it's fairly typical. See,
1: you're Tottenham, I'm Arsenal. We still played it.
2: Well, I was a Cluffy fan as well, so I kind of like that.
1: 44 days.
2: That whole kind of period. Having rewatched it is what again. It's another film, a bit like. The On the Buses films, if you flick around,
1: the Damned United.
2: If you flick around late at night, you quite often find the Damned United.
1: Yeah, yeah.
2: And I do find that a fascinating kind of period. Having met Mr. Clough, I did meet Mr. Clough, but we'll save that anecdote for another day. I'm not saying that yet. Leeds United FC at
1: Chicory Tip,
2: number 28. Chicory Tip, that's a good name, isn't it?
1: Yeah.
2: What's your name? Jer Hunt at number 27, but at 26 we are stopping again for the Shy Lights,
1: covered by Paul Young in 1990,
2: indeed, when he can still sing.
1: Yes.
2: And this is Oh Girl.

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0: 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So that was the Shy Lights with O Girl. Later, like we said, covered by Mr. Paul Young. They had some big hair,
2: didn't they? Yeah, we're just seeing
0: The Shy Lights. Big old hair going on.
2: Yeah.
0: And they were at 26. Roberta Flack, the first time ever I saw your face, at number 25. Free with a little bit of love. At number 24, Vicky Leandros, Come What May.
2: She won Eurovision for Luxembourg in this particular year.
0: Oh, right. Mm. But that's not that song.
2: Not sure whether it was that song. It could well have been, actually.
0: Yeah.
2: Could well have been. Not absolutely sure.
0: Could well have been.
2: But, yeah.
0: And number 22, Johnny Cash and the Evangel Temple Choir with A Thing Called Love.
2: A Thing Called Love.
0: Procol Harum, we opened the show with that one, A Whiter Shade of Pale, and it tricked a few of you into a little trap.
2: It got to number 13 in this particular year, but as I said, it got to number 1 in 1967.
0: Supersonic Rocket Ship by the Kinks at number 20. Diana Ross with, oh crikey, do you want to go have a stab at that one?
2: Oh goodness me, Doobie Doo and Doobie.
0: Looks right. Yeah, I'm not familiar with this. You know, that has all the makings of a Eurovision song.
2: It does. And if it hadn't been this particular year, I might have thought the Doobie Brothers got their name from that song. But there we go.
0: Absolutely. Yeah. No, a bit of an odd one.
2: Yeah.
0: Number 18, Donny Osmond. We played it earlier on for Anna. Puppy Love. Do like that. The Moody Blues. I'm a big Moody Blues fan. It's not a favourite Moody Blues song, isn't Life Strange?
2: Yeah, yeah.
0: At number 17, and it's also 6 minutes long,
2: right?
0: Which also ruled it out being played. But we are making a stop at number 16 for Mr. Neil Diamond.
2: Mm.
0: This has been the title of a kind of a recent film, actually.
2: Is it
0: all about a? Because I know what a film.
2: It's a film, isn't it?
0: What I mean, a film buff
2: yeah,
0: you
2: yeah,
0: are.
2: Yeah. Yeah.
0: About a. Hugh Jackman playing a Neil Diamond tribute act.
2: Okay,
0: That's the name of the song in the film. Anyway, this is Neil Diamond and Song Blue.

0: Hi, this is Tanita Tikaram. You're listening to West Wilts Radio.
1: Thank you, Tanita. There we go. Song sung blue, Mr. Neil Diamond there. I'm gonna do a shout out. She won't be listening because she was moving house today. But my cousin Sue, I played a record for her last night on the country show. Still available at all good retailers.
2: I can listen again then.
1: I'll listen again.
2: Okay.
1: Yeah. It was a I'm sure you know it was a Dolly tribute special last night.
2: I did see it on the on the website. Yeah.
1: On the Book of Face. No, you wouldn't.
2: No, on the website, on the radio website.
1: Oh,
2: yeah,
1: gosh,
2: yeah.
1: I was bedecked in a blonde wig.
2: Yes.
1: Yeah. Spat you looked very special, didn't it?
2: Yes, yes.
1: It very special.
2: Special something.
1: Neil there at number 16. The Suite with Little Willie.
2: Yeah, indeed,
1: Could have played that for you, couldn't
2: we? Indeed, you could have done, yeah.
1: At number 15, but we're making a stop at number 14.
2: This was number one.
1: Very much massive. Very much of its era.
2: Absolutely. And that's what we do. We do play things that are of its era.
1: Absolutely,
2: era,
1: so, yeah. Do. And probably the longest bound title of certainly in this chart. This is the Pipes and Drums of the Military Band of the Royal Scots Dragoon Guard. With Amazing Grace.
2: In a Welsh accent.
1: Yeah.

0: In the words of Corin Bailey Ray, girl, put your kettle on, come tell us your favourite song. Come and join me and Tim every Sunday morning, 9 till 10 on Happy Hour and 8 till 9 on Toast and Tomfoolery. See you soon.
1: She's better looking than you. So that's Sunday mornings. I'm not wrong. Yes, if you've got any good news that you want to share, then send it in to happyhour@westwiltsradio.com and we'll read it out on Sunday morning. So the pipes and drums of the military band of the Royal Scots Green Guard there. Said in my best
2: Welsh accent
1: there. Amazing Grace at 14. It's moving, isn't it?
2: Yeah, it is. We both said that.
1: We will skip over this next one, number 13, Gary Glitter with Rock and Rolls, part 1 and 2. But we will make a stop at number 12 for another one for Anna. She's had a bit of Donny.
2: Yeah, and a bit of David.
1: And now she's having a bit of David. We're proper treating her, aren't
2: absolutely.
1: We?
2: Double A-side, this was.
1: Yeah, absolutely, along with Cherish.
2: Cherish was the other song.
1: Did poor Anna have to work with you?
2: Yeah.
1: Good Lord, poor girl.
2: Yeah.
1: Well, she deserves...
2: She's had therapy, I think.
1: Yeah?
2: So she's sort of... Yeah, she's recovered now.
1: Fair dues. Well, yeah. she gets two songs for the price of one, then. This is Mr. David Cassidy, and Could It Be Forever?

0: let's keep the music going because we've got 15 minutes left and still a few more tunes to play.
1: Indeed, we are.
0: That was David Cassidy for Anna there. Could It Be Forever, double A side with Cherish at number 12. New World at number 11 with Assist.

with sister Jane. Mary had a little lamb, presumably not the nursery rhyme. From Wings at number 10. The Move at number 9 with California Man. Oh Babe, What Would You Say? Hurricane Smith. At number 8. We're making a stop at number 7, though. He was in the album chart as well. And this is Mr. Elton John with Rocket Man.

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1: Just had a really nice message from Anna. What a fabulous show. My era, so many lovely memories. Oh, thanks,
2: nice.
1: Anna.
2: Nice. Glad you're enjoying it. Elton John there with Rocket Man. I think it's going to be a long, long time. At number seven, Lindisfarne at number six with Lady Eleanor. If we'd had more time, Michael Jackson would have had a bit of airplay there with Rockin' Robin. But I'm afraid we haven't. Four, The Drifters with At The Club and Saturday Night At The Movies. Double A side. Did we play that earlier?
1: We played that earlier.
2: Yes.
1: Played Saturday Night At The Movies.
2: We are making a stop at number three, though. And this is, well, it's almost Noddy's time of year, isn't it?
1: It is.
2: It's almost Noddy's time
1: and
2: of year.
1: And your time of year.
2: Well, absolutely. There we go. This is Slade and Take Me Back Home.

0: There we go. We're almost done. Yeah. We're almost done.
1: Definitely.
0: That was Take Me Back Home. They liked their kind of...
1: They struggled with their spelling, didn't they?
0: They did struggle with their spelling. Yeah. So it's kind of apostrophe, big O-M-E. You know, let's drop the H.
1: I think teachers back in the day sort of found that a bit of a nightmare.
0: Well, they would have done. They would have done. They absolutely would have done. So let me see this. So they were at number three with, yeah, Take Me Back Home. Number two, it was T-Rex or Trex.
1: Trex.
0: You remember Trex? That was a kind of like, it was a, like a lard, wasn't it? It was a cooking thing.
1: Was it?
0: Yeah.
1: Don't remember that.
0: Bit like lard.
1: Yeah.
0: But T-Rex with Metal Guru at number two. And we're finishing off this evening with Don McLean. He was nearly the top of the album chart, wasn't he?
1: He was, yeah.
0: Only held off with that KTEL album. And this is going to be Vincent. But we thank you for your company.
1: Yes, thank you. We appreciate you messaging in.
0: Absolutely. There's been a lot of people out there tonight. I think we got everybody over the line, didn't we?
1: I think we did. But Sian, maybe. Although she did get it in the end. She did get it in the end,
0: With a somewhat obvious clue.
1: Check
0: your birth certificate,
1: Sian. Absolutely, yeah.
0: And that reminded her exactly when she was born.
1: Yeah. No, thanks for listening. We're back next week.
0: We are back next week. Yeah. 3 weeks on the bounce.
1: Yeah,
0: what,
1: I know.
0: What are the chances? Yeah. What are the chances? So, yes, thank you for your company. Have a cracking week. Join me on Sunday morning if you possibly can, but I understand if you can't. But this is Don McLean and Vincent. Thank you. Have a good week.

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1: The father of Noah Woods, who was found following a huge search, has paid tribute to his son. He says he was the sweetest and most innocent little boy with nothing but love to give. The King has warned of the existential dangers of AI systems falling into the wrong hands. Today, he addresses tech leaders at a summit on the future of the technology.
2: AI is already showing its immense capacity to improve and save life. Yet those who have created are now increasingly warning that AI risks developing darker capacities.
1: A man has been arrested on suspicion of conspiracy to commit murder following the discovery of human remains. Police say bones found in a southwest London woodland are those of a Southampton mother of three who disappeared in 2019. And footballer Mikel Antonio has been banned from driving his car for 6 months after failing to identify the driver of his Lamborghini. That's the latest from Radio News Hub. I'm Georgia Lee.
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Hello, welcome to Sounds from the Wilderness with me, Mick, here as usual on West Wilts Radio, broadcasting to all and sundry for the next hour with loads of great grassroots music, gig news and all the sort of, all the bits in between, I suppose. Right, that was Fantasy Shift from the album of the same name by Here and Now, getting us started tonight. And I'm playing that for Keith Bailey, bassist with Here and Now, who sadly passed away last week, I think, depending on when you're listening to the show, after quietly sort of battling cancer for the last 18 months. And yeah, real fixture of the Free Festival scene and all the things that came afterwards. And very much, you know, a firmament in the counterculture. I could go on and at length about all the things that he did and the influences that sort of came to bear as a result of what he did. You know, I met him a few times and had some good chats with him, and you know, he's a lovely guy, really, which, you know, when all said and done, you know, even putting his musical legacy to one side, he was a lovely chap, and that's kind of probably the most important thing. He wrote some great songs, and that was one of them. It was his favourite one, apparently, I think, on the... there's a Dingwalls video they did in the 80s where he's asked about what his favourite song was. This was when they kind of first split up in 1984, I think. So, yeah, there you go. Very sad to see him go. There'll be a bit of him later in the show, so, yeah, stay tuned. Meanwhile, back... I mean, what have we got tonight? Yeah, we've got a load of local tunes from people like Mute TV. We've got Invisible System. New one from Manif. Another track from Finny G. Some gig news. We're kind of looking ahead, really, at September at Three Horseshoes. Yeah, well, just stick around, you'll get the picture. But anyway, back in the limestone jungle that is Bradford-on-Avon, this is the new single from Mute TV. It's called Broken Drum. It's out on the 2nd of October, and they're playing Widcombe Social Club in Bath on Saturday the 3rd of October, presumably some kind of single release kind of show, and they're doing that with Wisdom Teeth and Baroness Hom. So yeah, this is Mute TV with Broken Drum.

Well, not played any Invisible System for a little while. That was, what was it called? It was called Anatman, and it's from an original straight-to-cassette initial demos from Brighton and Brixton in 1997, which, for those of you who are a certain age, you'll be surprised to learn that's nearly 30 years ago. It finally got released on the 1st of September of this year, and it's also finally getting the recognition that I think it deserves, with some good reviews in some fairly high and mighty places. You can tell I've forgotten specifically which places. But anyway, that was Anatman by Invisible System, and there's a whole kind of album of that kind of stuff on his Bandcamp. And keeping things kind of electronic, I'm glad to report that Manif has a new album out. He's been a bit quiet of late, certainly on the releasing front, but I'm sure he's been up to lots of creative things on the quiet. The album is called Brushstrokes, and like a lot of stuff on the show, it's all up there on Bandcamp, so get up there. Last Friday of the month is the best time to go, because as you'll no doubt know, the Bandcamp sort of waived their cut of sales, so the bands get 100% of everything. I think it's normally the last Friday of the month. So yeah, hopefully that coincides with your payday. Anyway, enough of that. This track is called After the Beat.

Well, over in Bath, we've got Carmelite Records, and they just released Seven by Spider 72, which you just heard a track called Father Mother. Of it, someone, possibly the band, possibly a reviewer, says, think Roger Waters sermoning Kevin Shields on how to write the next My Bloody Valentine album, while Joey Ramone is trying to come up with an electric sitar riff but has to wipe the beer off the neck first. A knock on the door, he's Pete Shelley of the Buzzcocks, he's found a Mellotron and a distortion pedal. Can I join in? Yeah, so I'm hoping that you were getting kind of all those vibes on that song. But yeah, so that's Spider 72. Again, it's kind of on their Bandcamp. Go and have a look. Lots of good stuff up there. And before that, it was one of Finney G's tracks called Rolling Snares from his 21st Century Junglism album, which I think I played a track off that on the last show. I don't know, it's difficult to remember sometimes. I can't remember what I did earlier today, to be quite honest. So you're not going to be able to get me to remember what I did a couple of weeks ago. But anyway, it's good stuff, and it's who knows, I might play it again next time as well. Right, something I am fairly sure about, though, is I've got the gig listing for the rest of September from Callum and Widget at the Three Horseshoes, so thank you very much for that. On the 11th, we've got Borrowed Time and Wage Slaves. I'm going to play some Borrowed Time next. 12th, we've got The Setbacks and Unicorn Dream. 13th, Macleod and The Chosen Kin. The 18th, Steampunk Fiesta, as part of the Iron Duke Festival. So you got a special steampunk night with the Boot Hill All-Stars. So, yeah, I think I'll try and get along to that one. It'll be fast and furious and involve tequila, as per usual. So should be a good night out, that one. The 19th, we got 41 Ford, so we've got a little bit later. 20th is Bob Bowles, 26th is Bite the Hand, and 27th is the return of John D. Revelator. So I'm wondering if that's actually with his band or just by himself, but I guess we'll find out. In the meantime, this is Borrowed Time with One Day from their Year of the Mayfly album.

That was the Setbacks with Your Little War from their 2026 album Painkillers. And I'm pleased to report that Bradford on Avon has a new bunch of young'uns in the form of My Unicorn Dream. I've played them before, but they're at the Shoes with the Setbacks on the Saturday the 12th of September. They've claimed to have heavy guitar, melodic bass, badass drums and vocals full of awesomeness, which is kind of all the main ingredients, all the main food groups you want in a band, I think. So, yeah, this is My Unicorn Dream with a track called Beefcake.

Well, that was Mac Lloyd with To The Brim from his Little Space album that came out earlier this year. He claims to be leader of the Melancholic Soul Club. So, yeah, if that kind of thing tickles your pickle, then he's down at the Three Horseshoes on the 13th, Sunday the 13th. So that's going to be a kind of mellow Sunday afternoon, I would imagine. Right. On the Friday the 19th of September... Sorry, Saturday the 19th, I should say. 18th is Boot Hill All-Stars, of course. I shouldn't be forgetting things like that. 19th is 41 Fords from their sort of Bath-based rockabilly trio. And this is a track called This Is Emily from their Not Dead Yet album.

Well, Blackwater County, they're playing at the Treehouse in Frome on the 3rd of October. That's the Knights of Bostonia from an album. Well, is it an album? It's sort of six fairly short tracks, possibly an EP in the old money. But anyway, it was called Second Best. That came out earlier this year. And yeah, we're kind of almost at the end of the show. I just wanted to play another track for Keith Bailey. And I thought this would kind of quite a fitting track, because I think all the times I ever saw Here and Now, which was quite a lot to be honest with you, they always seem to end with this one. So I think it's probably a fitting tribute and a fitting way to say goodbye. So cheers for listening. I'll see you all next week.

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1: The father of Noah Woods, who was found following a huge search, has paid tribute to his son. He says he was the sweetest and most innocent little boy with nothing but love to give. The King has warned of the existential dangers of AI systems falling into the wrong hands. Today, he addressed tech leaders at a summit on the future of the technology.
2: AI is already showing its immense capacity to improve and save life, yet those who have created are now increasingly warning that AI risks developing darker capacities.
1: A Birmingham councillor will face trial next year after denying assaults on five people, including three police officers. 66-year-old Siobhan Harper-Noons, who was elected a Green Party councillor, denies the offences. And new research shows beavers can help restore degraded peatlands by making the landscape wetter and more resilient to drought. That's the latest from Radio News Hub. I'm Georgia Lee.
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9: Well, hello and welcome to this week's Where Is My Mind on West Wilts Radio, where community matters. I am Bert Appleton and that is my final answer. My mind isn't in the studio now, but far, far away, and so I thoughtfully put together this show for your enjoyment some weeks ago. The theme builds on our third show, Covers, by adding the number 2 to the title. This disc jockeying job is no walk in the park, you know. Here we go then, Covers 2 Reloaded, and Where Is My Mind?

Our theme tune this week was performed by Auril, the electronic and indie pop musician from France, and that's all I have to say on the matter. Now for a signature riff from Joan Jett and the Blackhearts.

0: I Love Rock and Roll there from the 1981 album of the same name. The original was released by glam rock Pathfinders, The Arrows, in 1975. Joan took the song to the Runaways, but they rejected it. So after storage in an old jam jar, the Blackhearts laughed all the way to the guitar shop. Our Cath has put forward a few Small Faces tracks for these shows, and I am an open door to that. This track has them covering the Tim Hardin song and is brilliantly introduced by some other bloke.
1: But as we start our finale this week, here's more of the great group sound of the Small Faces.

Small faces there from Live at the BBC 1965 to 1969. A surefire measure of a song is who's covered it, I guess. Johnny Cash, The Four Tops and Bert Jansch. This next song was originally released into the wild in 1966 by Simon and Garfunkel. This version by The Bangles was selected for you by both Adrian and Darren and is from the 1981 soundtrack to Less Than Zero. This is Hazy Shades of Winter.

The Bangles there with Hazy Shades of Winter. Manic Monday was written by Prince. You're most welcome. Now, I'm not sure about marketing any album The Essential, but yeah, that was played on The Essential Bangles. I'm not really sure that I need the Bangles. But anyway, onwards now to the plastic case marked Artists U to W. Van Halen's first two albums were played a lot in my bedroom when they came out. I seem to remember there was an out-of-tune backing vocalist repeating the phrase, "Turn that down." The appetizer to this fulfilling cover is the EVH masterpiece Eruption, and luckily for me and others, that was the case live too. From their amazing debut album, this is their cover of the Kinks classic You Really Got Me. Pardon? With Eruption 2, you say? Go on then, but don't tell your mother.

belters them both, I hope you'll agree, accepting the first bit of it wasn't really a cover. So Air 6 string down now, thanks for that, you played it well. And an option to pick up the 12 string Rickenbacker. The Byrds covered Bob Dylan's Mr. Tambourine Man rather well. So here it is.

The Birds there with Mr. Tambourine Man, offered to you by Scott. Thank you for that. There was a whole Birds album centred on that cover, released in 1965, as Dylan hadn't released it as a single at that point, but as a track on the album bringing it all back home. Is it weird that both versions were awarded a Grammy? You decide. Now, like a terrier with an auntie's leg, I'm sticking to my task with Dylan, who penned this next track for the Pat Garrett and Billy the Kid movie in 1973. US rockers Guns N' Roses performed it live from 1987 and released it on Use Your Illusion 2 in 1991. This is Knocking on Heaven's Door, put up for you by Darren and the Stig Robin.

Well, I need to remind you that this is Westworlds Radio, found on the World Wide Web, on DAB, and by asking your smart speaker. One of many Neighbours actors switching to releasing music, Natalie Imbruglia released this version of Torn in 1997.

A wonderful song there. I've thrown that out to an unsuspecting open mic crowd occasionally. Never properly introduced it as an Edna Swap original. I'm not sure I'd say Edna Swap in a North London pub. Of course, Darren would, to keep the audience right. No matter, focus now, everybody, as I play you an absolute buck snorter of a cover. This is Mad World.

I think that could be the definition of haunting, couldn't it, really? Gary Jules released the Tears for Fears pen song in 2001 on the Donnie Darko film soundtrack, and also on an amazingly titled album, Trading Snake Oil for Wolf Tickets. Interesting pub conversation to come up with that one. Justice prevailed following the Gary Jules popularity with that version, with the composer Roland Orzabal earning an Ivor Novello Award for the song. Both Dan the Running Man and Darren voted with their thumbs for that one, typing at speed, and a good cover it is too. Now to Mr. Leonard Kravitz, he of the soundtrack to the film Austin Powers: The Spy Who Shagged Me. Classy stuff. He released this cover of the Guess Who's American Woman on his album 5 in 1998.

The Emily Bronte estate have just been on the phone. Joe, I'll send them round for a chat. Now, I mentioned A Measure of a Song's gravitas earlier as who's covered it, and I guess having Carlos Santana choose one of yours is a pretty good feeling. He released this version of the Fleetwood Mac song in 1970 on the album Abraxas, with a tip of the capo to the writer Peter Green. Here is Black Magic Woman.

A nice suggestion from the fine fellows there. Andy caught my attention with this next track. I got into the Scottish rock band Gunn, having seen them tear up the Roundhouse in London in 1993. Lucky me. They covered this cameo track on their 1994 album Swagger, and I recommend it too. Now, after I kick-started their career, they supported the Rolling Stones, Bon Jovi and Def Leppard. Get that? They reformed as G-U-N, full stops in between each letter, after a break, and released Ombre in 2024, which features heavily in the Samuel L. Jackson film Damaged.

word up from Gunn there. I did check the spelling, and W-O-R-D up is indeed correct. Adrian has selected an Elvis Costello penned track covered wonderfully by Dave Edmonds and Nick Lowe, and a belting version of Rihanna's Umbrella by the Manic Street Preachers. First off, this is 1978's Girls Talk.

Girls Talk there from Dave Edmonds and Nick Lowe. I think they were Rockpile, weren't they, back in the day? And that was followed by Umbrella by the Manic Street Preachers, which works, doesn't it? Don't want to admit it, but it does. It works. I listened to it, having looked at the recommendation and thought, not sure. But after a listen, it works. Now, Helen served up this Rod Stewart classic song, I Don't Want to Talk About It, covered by many, but none that struck her chord as much as this Everything But the Girl version. Rod released this as a double A-side, with the first cut is the deepest. And that's high-value vinyl right there, people. Let's be honest.

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1: Everything But the Girl there. Tracy Thorne does have a wonderful voice. And her and Ben Watt from Everything But the Girl took a 24-year holiday between releases in Hull before then letting out 2023's album Fuse. I think just that fact means it's got to be worth a listen. Now, I'm a big Brian Ferry fan, northeast bloke, cooler than an Icelandic tour guide, but I did not know that These Foolish Things was a cover of a Billie Holiday song. Thanks to Deb, I've given myself a good talking to and taken a breath and moved on. So here's Brian Ferry from 1973's first solo album of the same name, with the same number of covers as David Bowie's Pin-Ups released that year, which I'd have thought was a bit awkward, but there we are.

words that told you what my heart meant. A fairground's painted swings, these foolish things.

That is a lot of things, Brian. Scott offered up this cover of a Glen Campbell classic, Witchy to Lion Man, recorded live in Houston, Texas in 1995. This is the cover by REM.

You must be on tenterhooks, wondering when is the wedding present song coming. It's coming now. And you'll be wondering which well-known song have the Weddos recorded that Bertrude the superfan will select. Well, it is a punchy number written by Messrs. Strummer, Jones and Simenon in 1977. With a call to protest against systemic oppression, and by the way, it's not racist, here is the wedding present with White Riot.

There you go. The David Gedge person never fails to surprise. That was released on 24 Songs year before last. Now, like the Eclipse happening regularly and catching the attention, Adrian offers us a Jason Isbell tune. No surprises. With a 400 unit, Brittany Spencer and John Paul White, this is a cover of the 1973 track originally released by Gladys Knight and the Pips. So the question is, will you catch the midnight train to Georgia? I know you will.

You've got to be confident, have you not, to cover a Gladys Knight song. I think she did a great job there. Now, I fell in love with Royal Blood with the EP Hole, which was recorded local to here, actually, at NAMM Studios, a short drive from where I sit. A two-piece from Brighton, generating a massive rock sound. They were produced by Tom Galgetti, he of Pixies and Ghost fame. This is them smashing a version of the Knack's My Sharona live at Abbey Road Studios.

Just announced that a new album is coming out, Have Royal Blood, and I, for one, am looking forward to that and hopefully catching them live, although they do tend to now play gigs that are just a bit too big and therefore a bit less personal for me. But luckily, I've seen them a few times. Now, if you're in a hurry and need motivation, play the Ramones, I say. This is a Joey Ramones cover of the Louis Armstrong song What a Wonderful World. It was recorded when he had stage 4 cancer, and it was actually released posthumously. When you've experienced tunes like these, it is indeed a wonderful world.

Isn't it just? The Cars released a single, Just What I Needed, in 1978. The Cars' debut album is a banger, people. Get back and listen to that. This cover is by US poodle-haired punk rockers Poison and is from their compilation of plagiarism called Poisoned. A top tip here, don't type Poison Just What I Needed into a search engine. You'll be on a watch list like I am.

Poison there with the Cars song Just What I Needed. When Gorillaz released their song Clint Eastwood in 2001, they rearranged the Good, the Bad and the Ugly theme with some success. Envious of the Gorillaz name, this band released this version. This is Sean Lee's Ping Pong Orchestra. I kid you not.

That was Sean Lee's Ping Pong Orchestra from their album Hits the Hits and their cover of the Gorillaz' Clint Eastwood. You're listening to Bert Appleton. Where Is My Mind? This week's theme on West Wilts Radio is covers too. We had so many put in for the first show. Now, Metallica love a cover. Imagine my surprise when I first saw them and they played this track, a Diamond Head original of Am I Evil. I saw Diamond Head play this metal opus at Teesside College in Middlesbrough in 1982. Teesside College then was a monotechnic because it wasn't good enough to be a polytechnic, and now it's a university, which quite a few of us giggle at. Turn the Page is an original from the vaults of Bob Seger in the 1970s. Grant spoke, a diary acted. Here are Metallica.

Well, there they go. A cracking version from Metallica's album Garage Inc. I sensed a slight behaviour warning from Oasis Oracle Dan when this track didn't make covers show one. All I can say is always keep the faith, brother. From their Wembley Show of All Shows released as Familiar to Millions, this is Neil Young's Hey Hey My My Into the Black, given the Sunshine treatment.

from Familiar to Millions there. Oasis covering Neil Young's Hey Hey My My Into the Black. Dare I suggest that this next track combines a wonderful female artist with a great voice with a wonderful song? Well, of course I can. The microphone is mine. Darren said so, and the doors are locked. So this is her representation of the fave Sting song Fields of Gold. Here is Songbird, Eva Cassidy.

Beautiful. Well, I did not know that Hound Dog was a cover. Darren sorted the group's knowledge out with this one as well. Elvis Presley released this song in 1956, but Big Mama Thornton released the original in 1953. Elvis and the Machine Around Him managed 10 million sales, by far his most successful single. You ain't nothing.

I didn't really work out why not catching a rabbit was such a big thing, but it obviously is. Well, the last Covers bus is leaving the bus station here at the studio stop. A reminder to check out all the shows across the week on West Wilts Radio, on DAB, online, and by asking your smart speaker while stood to attention, boots polished. A reminder to me to close the windows, lock the door, turn the lights out, and ideally take the right car home this time. 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The ivories have been tickled, so off you go now. Go on, off you go. Bye.